My goodness, you know, they tell you in sports about home court advantage. And I'm telling y'all, it is so special to play at home. Thank you for being here tonight. This is amazing. What a blessing. Well, if it's okay with y'all, I'm going to play you something brand new, and you can let me know if it's got legs, okay? This song is called Sticks on Me, and I hope y'all like it.

You know, if you know me well, you know I love a sad song, so I'm going to give you all a sad one. This is a great example of how music saved my life and about a thing my family and I went through. Anyways, I hope you enjoy this. I released this with a fellow West Virginian friend of mine, Charles Wesley Godwin, and we've both been through a similar thing. And I hope that if you need this song, it finds you, and this is called Blue as Water.

Thank you very much. This features my brother Patrick over here on the fiddle. Patrick Bowen, everybody. And for real Canadian and honorary Appalachian on the female solo and guitar tonight, Ella Korth, everybody.

We have time for one more. So we're going to do this song for you that really changed my life because of when I did it on here, and it's called Vampire in Appalachia. And thank you for sending this to me. We originally were going to do something else tonight, but I know it means a lot around here. So I sing a lot about where I'm from. I love West Virginia. I love Appalachia. I'm such a believer in this region and these people. And I think in order to tell our story the right way, we have to tell our story the good and the bad and the ugly. And we have so much good, like Mountain Stage. And we got some bad and we got some ugly too. And I tried my best to quantify how I was feeling as a West Virginian. And anyways, that's how this song came to life. And thank you all for loving it so well. And thank you to everybody at Mountain Stage. This is Vampire in Appalachia.

0: Thank you very much. I appreciate it. Y'all have a great night. Thank you so much.
1: Thank you. He has shared stages with many, many people, including Darius Rucker, Dwight Yoakam, 49 Winchester, and others. He's also an in-demand session fiddler, and he's contributed to records by Noah Kahan, also Sam Barber and Jenna Paulette, just to name a few. His latest record is called Appalachia Forever. That was Philip Bowen. 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
2: 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This week's word comes from Kushtak'u, Bill Fawcett. And the word this week is chas.
3: Chas.
2: That means pink salmon or humpy. And here's a sentence. The humpy really flowed along. 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
3: Chas.
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4: 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He lived on Akquan Ani and enjoyed working with advanced language learners, helping them answer difficult questions about the language.
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1: 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More information at div.energy. We're going to close the show this week with a Grammy, CMA, and Americana award-winning artist who's been named by the New York Times as one of the 30 greatest living American songwriters. That is quite an honor. Yeah. She is a deeply expressive vocalist, and she's starting to be known for her own recordings after years writing hit songs for other artists, including Kacey Musgraves' Follow Your Arrow and hits for Miranda Lambert, Brandi Carlile, and Alicia Keys. She hails from rural Washington State, where her dad was a logger. She grew up with country music on the radio in her house and a grandmother who turned her on to Merle Haggard and Loretta Lynn. She also wrote a hit Broadway musical called Shucked with her longtime collaborator Shane McAnally, and it garnered 9 Tony nominations. Her latest album is simply called Brandi Clark on Warner Music, and it was produced by Brandi Carlile. She won a Grammy for a standout track on that album called Dear Insecurity. And she's working on a new album, I hear, which will be out in 2027. Please welcome back to the Mountain Stage, and we are so happy to have her back, Brandi Clark.

Thank you. Thank you so much. Thank you, Kathy, for the way you brought me out here. It was so nice. Everything here has been so nice today. She mentioned I'd written songs for some other people, Casey Musgraves being one of them. I feel so fortunate that I was a part of this next song. In any way, it was the lowest charting song to ever win the CMA Song of the Year. It offended so many people that the next year they changed the rules. So this will always be the lowest charting song to ever win CMA Song of the Year. Yeah. But I'm so proud to be a part of something that has brought so much positivity and has become an anthem for the LGBTQ plus and a whole lot of other communities. So this one's called Follow Your Arrow.

Thank you. I want to quickly introduce you to the talented folks that are sharing the stage with me. Back here on the drums, put your hands together for Aaron Nelson. Over here on the bass in some mighty fine high harmonies, give it up for Amanda McCoy. Over here on guitars and other nights, anything with strings and vocals.

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0: Clark, thank you so much.
1: Look for her on tour with her beautiful band. American Roots, the lead single from her upcoming album, is out now. And look for a new album in 2027 called The Bird. That was Brandi Clark. Mm-mm-mm. Thank you to Brandi Clark. Our thanks to Philip Bowen. Thank you to the Steep Canyon Rangers and to Tristan. And a big thank you to our audience here in Charleston, West Virginia. And thanks, as always, to you out there listening on the radio. Because without you, there'd be no Mountain Stage. We never forget that. I hope you'll be back next week as we welcome the Jayhawks, Tift Merritt, Tanasi, and Candy Jenkins. Mountain Stage is produced by Larry Gross and Adam Harris. Senior producer is Jeff Shirley. Associate producers are John Ingram and Mallory Richards. We're engineered by Patrick Stevens, Richie Collins, Jay Lipschutz, and Greg McGowan, with production assistance by Michael Lipton, Lance Schrader, Chris Mead, Sophie Alexander, Don London, Kelly Lassiter, Jen Brown, Lillian Jackson, Kaylin Cole Frazier, Tony Patterson, and Fontaine Allen. 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Lodging is provided by the Marriott Town Center Hotel, centrally located for the business and pleasure traveler in downtown Charleston, West Virginia. Mountain Stage was founded by Andy Ridenour, Francis Fisher, and Larry Gross. Why don't you go out and hear some live music wherever you are just as soon as you can? You've been listening to Mountain Stage, live performance radio from the Mountain State of West Virginia. All right, we're going to do this old Carter Family song for you.

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0: Welcome, Friends of the Blues, and welcome to another episode of the Friends of the Blues radio show. 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
1: You ready for some fun tonight?
0: I am ready for some blues and some fun.
1: That's... Shuffle Shoes is ready.
0: All right.
1: Let's lay it out good tonight.
0: We're going to do it. We're going to do it. So what do you got lined up?
1: Well, you know, there's, I see some Delbert McClinton, some Hamilton Loomis, Muddy Waters, of course. We got something new from Frank Bay and Anthony Pauly Band, among others that we've got laid out here. And I have no idea what you got in your box, so it'll be a surprise to me, too.
0: Yep, I got a classic Reba Russell Band CD we're going to play. We're going to hear some Frank Frost. Might even pull out some Sean Costello. Who knows what all. William Clark.
1: All right. Well, you know how. Let's start it with the hook.
0: All right.
1: Since we're going to have some fun, let's boom boom a little bit.
0: All right.

0: Yeah, how about that? Mr. William Clark. The late, great William Clark. Yeah. Must be jelly, baby.
1: From California. What a classic harmonica player he was. Was with Alligator Records for so long, they finally put out one of their, what they call, deluxe editions of William Clark. Yep, must be jelly. That was sweet.
0: That was nice, wasn't it? A little of those vibes in there. That's a little something you don't hear in the blues world, but it fits just perfect. Thank you to William Clark. And then we heard two in a row from old friends Anson Funderburg and Sammy Myers. That's from the Live at the Grand Emporium CD that is a must-have. But there are two back-to-back that fit really well together. Understand and Ways of a Man. Understand is an old B.B. King song. And Sammy Myers just loved B.B. King and the way the horns came in with B.
1: Yes. And how about right before that? That was Junior Wells with Bonnie Raitt helping him sing that song. Sonny Landreth was on guitar. Everybody's getting some.
0: Mm-hmm. That's from a CD. Junior Wells, well, that was the title track.
1: That was the title track. Must have been a champion.
0: All right. We heard from Frank Frost and Sam Carr, the Jelly Roll Kings. Come here, baby.
1: Yeah, with Fred James on guitar. And we kicked off this session with John Lee Hooker, Boom Boom. Well, you are listening to the Friends of the Blues radio show with Shuffle Shoes and Dr. Sky Dobro. And it is our pleasure to be spinning the blues for you. And I got to tell you, Shuff and I both get amused at people who will tell us they don't like the blues. And that's simply because they've never heard the blues the way we play it, at least. And when they finally hear some blues, they realize, holy cow, that's great stuff.
0: Or they've never had a proper introduction.
1: Yeah, there we go.
0: Well, it's perceptions that you get that is blues, and there's just so much of it, so many different kinds and so many different styles and ways.
1: Now, you folks are listening out there, and that's because you like the blues, but what you could do is tell one of your friends, you know, to tune us in, and the same thing might happen. But I got a story that kind of illustrates a point. I was at a party one time. Oh, this was back about 1983, probably somewhere along in there, and I wound up spinning the records and keeping it pretty upbeat, and people were dancing, the place was jumping, you know, and I made an announcement, for the next song, I'm going to play some blues. And, oh, they started complaining and whining. Oh, don't do that. Come on. We're dancing. We're having fun.
0: We don't want to downer.
1: Yeah, well, don't play blues. So here's what I played for them right here.

All right, shifting blues gears here. Friends of Blues sent us out with some Oreo Cookie Blues by Lonnie Mack from the Strike Like Lightning Alligator Records release from 1985. That was cooking. Couldn't cut it off. My name's Jonas. I was running late. This is Walking Those Blues Away. I'll be with you until 7.

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This is Walking Those Blues Away. My name's Jonas. I'll be with you for another hour. You can give me a call at 586-1212 if you've got requests. Otherwise, I'm going to keep on grooving.

That's Ramsey Midwood there, Austin, Texas-based singer-songwriter, doing some good stuff. His voice has been likened to Guthrie, John Prine, even Bruce, and some of his lyrics to Tom Waits. I don't know if I hear the Waits, but I hear some of the voices. Good stuff there from Ramsey Midwood. Before that, we heard from Hank Williams Jr. I think it was Senior, but I'll come back doing Come and Go Blues solo. Believe it's an Allman Brothers tune, but it could be traditional. Good stuff there. We had new music from Eddie Ninevolt from his record. It's out, I think, in November. It's coming up. He's got like four singles off of it. It's called Blowing Up, and that was the title track. That's on Easy Eye Sound. Heard from Muddy Waters live in Paris playing Blow Wind Blow with Otis Spann on the keys. Eileen Jewell, we heard a couple from her 79 Cents, the Meow song off the Gypsy record. And we heard, 79 Cents, the Meow song and Hard Times. And we started off the show with Hubert Sumlin, Chicago blues man from his album, The Wake Up Call. And you heard Makes Me Think About the One I Had. Humlin played, he was Muddy Waters' guitarist for most of the time Muddy Waters was touring. And he passed away, and the Rolling Stones apparently paid for the funeral and everything. And beautiful, beautiful story there. I think his wife is quoted as saying, "I love the Rolling Stones. Don't we all?" All right, we'll get back to it. This is Walking Those Blues Away. My name is Jonas, and thanks for tuning in.

Minneapolis, Minnesota, a dinky town, dinky town. At the 10 o'clock Scala, there's blues for Rex and Hollis, for Colonel Ray and Glover. Spot to stick a little sun, for Colonel Ray and Glover. Most nights a club owner didn't even know how many of them would show up. So the sign in the window says Kerner and our Ray and our Glover.

couldn't go on stage due to blues rags and hollers. Wasn't doing it for the dollars. There wasn't no clean-cut folk group. It's heavy into Leadbelly and Big Joe Williams. They would rip the Kingston Trio to shreds. Spider, Snake, or Little Son. 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

0: the blues rise and hollers like Spider, Snaker, and Little Son.
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2: 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That's September 22nd, candidate meet and greet at 6 p.m. $2 Trivia Tuesday, Election Edition at 7, all at Devil's Club Brewing.

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I'm so hot to hell and I, yes, around.

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Charlie hopes you're all shaking it. I do as well. That was Charlie Crockett sending us out. That was a really long set. You know, good thing that there's Shazam. I'm sure you've been Shazamming. That was Charlie Crockett doing what the preachers say from A Stolen Jewel. We had the Reverend Peyton doing Shake It and Break It. That's from the record Peyton on Patton. All Charlie Patton tunes sung and recorded and all instrumentation on a single microphone. We had Chris Jacobs doing Bone Digger from his 2016 America Showplace music release, Dust to Gold. New music to me and new music to all of you on Cloverdale Records. This is Leon Majkin doing Turn Me In from the album of the same name. We had Sturgill Simpson in there doing a John Anderson tune a Mark Knopfler tune that John Anderson sang When It Comes to You. Had some Otis Redding in there. He's hard to handle. King of Soul, some J.J. Cale. And then we had a couple new tracks from Pokey Lafarge's latest release on Boxer Boy Records. We heard Told You No and My Baby Loves Me. And I don't know. There was some others. There was some Cedric Burnside, maybe some Justin Townes Earl started things off as well. My name is Jonas. This is Walking Those Blues Away. I'm walking almost out of time, so I'm going to keep the music going. And Cafe Jazz is coming up next. Thanks for the phone calls. Good to know you're listening. And let's see where it goes.

It also pains me that it's all over now. For this week, closing it out with the Stones there from 12x5. And it's all over now. Their first hit, their first UK hit, first hit. Close with that. Before that, we heard new music from Black Keys. We heard the title track from Where There's Smoke, There's Fire, which just out on Warner Records. Had J.J. Gray and Mofro doing Home in the Sky. Had some Charlie Crockett, What the Preachers Say, and we heard from the Reverend Peyton, Shake It and Break It. We did that. Yeah. All right. Thanks for tuning in. My name is Jonas. This has been Walking Those Blues Away. I think you got Ricky D next week, and then we'll rotate again. You'll have some good blues on a Saturday night. Have a great evening.

0: a playwright, a spy, an assassin, and a recently deposed queen walk out onto a set. Theater in the Rough presents Lauren Gunderson's The Revolutionists, a comedy, a quartet, a dream fugue, and a true story. Opening this Friday at McPheeters Hall. 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
1: 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This week's word comes from Cuisteach U, Bill Fawcett. And the word this week is chas.
2: Chas.
1: That means pink salmon or humpy. And here's a sentence. The humpy really flowed along. Let's hear it again.
2: Chas.
1: Pink salmon or humpy. 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
3: 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His mother later married Tsí Hua Bill Fawcett, who helped raise Bill. He lived on Ak Kwan Ani and enjoyed working with advanced language learners, helping them answer difficult questions about the language.
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4: 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Up next, Cafe Jazz sends you on your way through the evening. 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

Ralph Peterson from The Art of War, that's 2001 release with Smoke Rings. We open with Roy Haynes Quartet, a classic cut from 1962, a vinyl release out of the afternoon with Snap Crackle. This is Gene Knight, you're listening to Cafe Jazz, the best of big band, bebop, and beyond. It's real jazz for folks who feel jazz. Illinois Jackets from 1964 in the background with Canadian Sunset on Cafe Jazz.

That was Tango and Six from Kenny Garrett on the Happy People release, and the Stones drummer Charlie Watts, a strong jazz advocate from 1996, long ago and far away, with the title cut to that Illinois jacquette, Desert Winds with Canadian Sunset open the set. This is Gene Knight, you're listening to Cafe Jazz, the best of big band, bebop, and beyond. Donald Byrd from 2013, from the Don't Worry Be Jazzy release, this is 6M's on Cafe Jazz.

Guitarist Dave Stryker, organ trio, with Jared Gold on the Hammond B3 organ, and McClinty Hunter on drums, and percussionist Myra Gonzalez. That was a LaPlace Street, featured Houston Person. There's some other artists on here worth mentioning. Don Braden, Jimmy Heath, Chris Potter, Eric Alexander, Steve Slagle. You can hear Stryker and Slagle together. And Tavon Pennicott, LaPlace Street, from guitarist Dave Stryker. Messing with Mr. T in Houston Person. From the 1959 Dave Brubeck Classic Time Out release, this one that was remastered and re-released in 2014, we listened to Pickup Sticks, and Donald Byrd opened the set with Don't Worry, Be Jazzy, and the cut title, 6 M's. We turn to the vocalist Diane Reeves, a very early release, reputed to be her first release on Palo Alto from 1982. Diane Reeves, 1982, Palo Alto Records, Welcome to My Love. This is her version of My Funny Valentine.

Had to dig through the stacks to find that one. Diane Reeves from 1982 on a Palo Alto label with Welcome to My Love, and that was My Funny Valentine. We'll get out of here with Hubert Laws from 2008 from the release Say It With Silence. It featured artists Hubert Laws with Ronnie Laws, Joe Sample, Victor Feldman, Hiram Bullock, Deborah Laws, Snooky Young, Ray Bryant, and Ray Brown. Joe Sample composition, It Happens Every Day. That's it for this hour. Hope you enjoyed the music. If you did, don't forget to let your radio programmers know that this is the best of big band, bebop, and beyond. It's real jazz for folks who feel jazz. It's Cafe Jazz. Cafe Jazz is made possible through the African American Radio Consortium and its member stations with satellite distribution through NPR.

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OG Action this hour. Cafe Jazz, Vincent Herring, Bobby Watson, and Gary Bartz in 2019. From the Bird at 100 release, this is Folklore. Scott Hamilton, Philip Manuel, Pharoah Sanders in this hour, and the best of big band, bebop, and beyond right here on Cafe Jazz.

Harry Connick Jr. celebrates Cole Porter with Concentrate on You. And from Eddie Harris, from 1968, the electrifying Eddie Harris, Listen Here and Vincent Herring, with Bobby Watson and Gary Bartz, open the hour with Folklore. That's from the release that's titled Bird 100. This is Gene Knight. You're listening to Cafe Jazz, the best of big band, bebop, and beyond. It's real jazz, folks, real jazz. We'll continue with the vocals of Ernestine Anderson, Song for You from 2009. This is a lovely way to spend an evening on Cafe Jazz.

In the middle 60s, the Impulse label was quite influential in some of the music that was considered revolutionary. And there are many musicians invited to record on the Impulse label, but one of the most significant ones was a pairing of John Coltrane and Pharoah Sanders. This is from the Impulse years, 2006. Astral Traveling was the name of the cut that we listened to from Pharoah Sanders and John Coltrane. A song for you from Ernestine Anderson before that. We'll switch genres now from George Duke from 2017, Dome 25 Years. This is George Duke's version of Superwoman on Cafe Jazz.

That's a Marcus Pinnock from 1998 on the Nocturnal Traces release. That's Peer Pressure. And from trombonist Ben Patterson before that, Push the Limits. We'll open with George Duke, 25 Dome from 2017 with his version of Superwoman. We'll close with Freddie Hubbard from the Outpost release from 1981. Dual Force. If you enjoy Cafe Jazz, make sure and let your radio programmers know that this is the spot where you can get the best big band, bebop, and beyond. It's real jazz for folks who feel jazz. It's Cafe Jazz. And thanks for listening. Cafe Jazz is made possible through the African American Radio Consortium and its member stations with satellite distribution through NPR.

0: Bridging Our Stories is a documentary following Ketchikan resident Alma Manabat Parker as she travels to the Philippines to reconnect with her heritage through indigenous dance. Directed by Kodiak-raised filmmaker Rafael Batanga, it screens September 19th from 1 to 3 p.m. at Gold Town Theater with Ketchikan dancers, a filmmaker discussion, and Filipino snacks. 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

The Soul of Jazz with Jamal Ahmed. Thank you so much for tuning in to another edition as I give you the best in modern soul and jazz culture with that lucid global twist. And of course, some of those classic hard to find bits, giving you that new school urban alternative and alternative jazz. And of course, you just heard music coming from drum extraordinaire Jamal Batiste out of New Orleans, giving me my anthem, of course, entitled Just Jamal. Every time you hear that one, you know you're about to hear loads of great music from all over the world. And right now, we've got sounds coming from a crew that is celebrating over 50 years of putting out classic jazz, funk, and fusion. Actually, put out one of jazz's very first platinum albums. We are talking about the legendary Headhunters, who actually did that classic album with Herbie Hancock entitled Headhunters. Gonna play something from their latest album called The Stuntman, as they're helmed by the men, legendary percussionist Bill Summers from the original Headhunters, along with Mike Clark and saxophonist Donald Harrison out of New Orleans. Gonna play one entitled The Stuntman, the title track, right here on The Soul of Jazz.

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The Soul of Jazz with Jamal Ahmed. Great music right there coming from violinist Tamil Rojian out of Australia, giving us a nice Miles Davis vibe on that one. He called that one Ascended. Feels like a nice kind of tutu vibe from the mid-80s. And before that, we had sounds coming from Cy Smith, vocalist Cy Smith out of Los Angeles. She called that one Photograph. Music from keyboardist Nick Marks, also out of Australia. And Keep Going, Gotta Keep Up. And we kicked it all off with brand new jazz funk sounds coming from the legendary crew known as the Headhunters. And they call that one the Stuntman. Going to take you back to about 1969. And this is a tune you kind of play for the kiddies because they would definitely recognize this one. Of course, it's coming from the saxophonist Mr. Muck Higgins out of Arkansas. His rendition of the Ray Charles classic, I Believe in My Soul, which came off of the album MacArthur Park, which came out back in 1969. And of course, this was sampled by the man Kendrick Lamar for his

big, massive hit, Not Like Us. And you'll definitely recognize all those little lines in this one that they use for his now classic hip hop jam. This is all for you from us. We are the Soul of Jazz.

The Soul of Jazz with Jamal Ahmed, a great new cerebral new school jazz music coming from the young keyboardist out of London town known as Insight. And he called that one Trapped Soul. Before that, my favorite duo of the moment, saxophonist and producer Terrence Martin and vocalist Alex Isley. And they called that one I Left My Heart in Ladera. Of course, a nice shout out to L.A. right there. We kicked it all off with saxophonist. Speaking of L.A., saxophonist Monk Higgins, who's out of Arkansas, but he called that one I Believe in My Soul. That was sampled by the man representing L.A., Kendrick Lamar, for his classic Not Like Us. I remember playing that one for my daughter, and she heard it, and her eyes just got big and said, "Dad, okay, it all comes from jazz. I get it." But really, really great one right there to play for young folk who need to understand that the roots of all this music is jazz music. Right now, I'm going to take you down to Brazil on a nice little mini vacation, musical vacation, shall we say. We got the latest coming from the legendary vocalist and producer and keyboard

The Soul of Jazz with Jamal Ahmed. That was my Brazilian set, a set of new school Brazilian artists putting out soulful, funky things out of Brazil. We just heard music coming from the crew known as Caixa Cuba, and they called that one Sábado. And before that, sounds coming from Portugal by way of Brazil from the group known as Catanete, and they called that one Babete Valbora featuring Sabrina Mel-Eros. And we kicked it all off with Marcos Valle, his latest entitled Bora Mu Bame, and that came from the album Tunel Acústico. You know, we're going to keep it down in Brazil. I got some nice new school jazz funk coming from the crew known as Nomade Orchestra. We're going to play one entitled Mariposa Tigre right here on The Soul of Jazz.

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3: 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Come to Devil's Club Brewing on September 22nd for all things municipal election. Test your knowledge on local candidates and ballot propositions. Come at 6 for a candidate meet and greet with Assembly and School Board hopefuls. Then stick around for Trivia at 7, hosted by me, Connor Lindrum. Can't make both events? That's okay. Come to either one. That's September 22nd, candidate meet and greet at 6 p.m. $2 Trivia Tuesday, Election Edition at 7, all at Devil's Club Brewing.
4: This is Karen in Juneau.

the soul of jazz with Jamal Ahmed. Thank you so much for tuning in to another edition as I give you the best in modern soul and jazz culture from all over the world and some of those classic bits. And speaking of classic bits, I had to take you to the late 70s, early 80s on that set right there. We just heard music coming from the Hungarian guitarist known as Gabor Szabo. And he called that one Keep Smiling. That one definitely is for the steppers right there. And before that, we had a nice one coming out in 1980, I think, from the man, the philosopher of soul, Johnny Taylor, the legendary Johnny Taylor. And he called that one What About My Love. Right now, we got sounds, the latest out of London Town from saxophonist Nubia Garcia. She has a nice one out right now. I'm going to play one featuring Richie on vocals, and they call this one Set It Free right here on The Soul

The Soul of Jazz with Jamal Ahmed. Music right there coming from the legendary down-tempo crew known as Hard Candy. And that's their latest entitled Yonder. Good to hear new music from that crew. They've been at it for a nice minute. And before that, we had sounds out of London Town from saxophonist Nubia Garcia. Some nice soul jazz with a little R&B hip-hop vibe on that. They call it Set It Free, featuring Richie on vocals. Right now, I got a nice set for all my lovers of the dance. Some nice soulful dance vibes right now with a little Latin twist coming from percussionist Antonio Ocasio. Gonna play one entitled That's Something right here on The Soul of Jazz.

The Soul of Jazz with Jamal Ahmed. That was a wonderful soulful dance set right there. You know, we don't hear a lot of soulful dance music on the radio, so I had to bless you guys with a nice set right there. We just heard music coming from Deep Tenor City, and that's their tribute to the great trumpeter Eddie Henderson, and they call that one Henderson's Groove. And before that, we have music from Defius, some nice deep house sounds, very soulful music right there, and they call that one Time Will Never Stop, featuring vocalist Natasha Watts out of London. And we kicked it all off with the man Antonio Ocasio, and he called that one That's Something. Right now, going to take you over to Ghana, West Africa. We've got the latest coming from the man who's been making a lot of noise in the

The Soul of Jazz with Jamal Lakhme. That was a nice Afro-inspired set. Great sounds coming out of Africa by way of other places, of course, but definitely influenced by Africa, the motherland. We just heard music coming from the crew out of the UK, the very young duo known as Blue Lab Beats. And they call that one motherland, some nice Afro beats meets jazz meets soul vibe, featuring Kill Beats, Poppy Daniels, Kaidi Akinnebi, and the legendary Fela Kuti on the sample. And before that, we have the latest coming from a new band out of Ghana known as Santrophe, and they called that one Amina. And back-to-back Ghanaian vibes, we had music coming out of Ghana from KOG and Don't Take My Soul. You know, we love to take you around the world and, of course, back to the U.S. But before we do, we want to thank you so much for tuning in to another edition of The Soul of Jazz. And I want to thank my engineer and editor, Mr. Jami Wellman. Right now, we got sounds coming from the crew known as Casa Bonita. Going to play one entitled Disco Sour. Until next time, please take care. Be safe. And, of course, keep it soulful. Peace.

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Thanks for stopping by the New Urban Jazz Lounge, where we celebrate music, but in particular contemporary jazz with touches of urban and Brazilian flavors. My name is Bob Baldwin. This is show 851, 851. It's a pleasure to be here, wherever you may be, whatever you may be doing. Thanks for stopping by and hanging out with us. This week we'll be focusing on good music, as always. Nothing tragic to report, thankfully. But the music just keeps coming in, so we're just going to broadcast it as we see fit. Let's get started with Mr. Willie Walker with Days and Nights here at the New Urban Jazz Lounge. We are

Mr. Patches Stewart, Michael Patches Stewart from New Orleans, has been in the Marcus Miller Band for many years as a sideman, trumpeter extraordinaire. Every once in a while he comes out with albums when he's not touring. Soul Serenades, which you're listening to in the background. Hope you enjoy that. Special effects before that with Cool Summer. As summer is upon us very, very soon. The leaves are blooming. The weather's been really, really nice. Especially on the East Coast. Hope you guys are doing good on the West Coast as well. Andrea Lisa on the guitar with Calvert Street. Also on guitar, Roberto Restuccia with Running Rodney. And Willie Walker, Days and Nights Got It Started. We've been playing the latest in contemporary and smooth jazz. Around the corner, Adrian Crutchfield, as well as Thundercat, Big Mike Hart, Brian Lanier, and Eric Knights, featuring Jeff Lorber around the corner. This is the New Urban Jazz Lounge.

Eric Knight with Passion Fruit. Jeff Lorber helping him out on the keys and production. Hope that you enjoy that piece. Always see Jeff floating around working with some of the new up-and-coming guys, which is a beautiful thing. Brian Lanier with Smooth Sailing here at the New Urban Jazz Lounge. Came out a couple years ago. And Big Mike Hart, something brand new. His album, Modern Classic, Open Bars, which you heard. We're from a collaboration with Kitty Cash, Thundercat, and James Fauntleroy with Time Machine. Adrian Crutchfield got it started with In the Wind. We're not going to be in the wind just yet. We still got about an hour plus to go. But got some great music around the corner. I brought some Brazilian flavors with Tanya Maria, also Ray Oviedo, and Sabrina Mieros, her latest. Come on back and hang out with us. This is the New Urban Jazz Lounge.

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1: 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All things Brazil.

Wrapping up hour number one, we've got some beautiful music. A Brazilian twist to a Beatles classic, Norwegian Wood, in the background. Milton Nascimento and Beto Guedes. The album Minas came out in 2003. Sabrina Mayeros on the vocals with Terra de Ninguém. The apple doesn't fall too far from the tree, as her father is a fantastic bassist. My dear friend Alex Mayeros from the group Azimuth, who's been pumping it for 50 plus years now. The album is called Equilibria from Sabrina. Ray Oviedo from the West Coast. It's got a nice resume, including Pancho Sanchez and Sheila E., Herbie Hancock. In terms of collaborators, Ray Oviedo, latest album is called Twist, and we heard Curaçao. And Tanya Maria from Brazil now lives in France with Chuleta. The album is simply called Europe. And on the bass and drums, we have Anthony Jackson and Steve Gadd. You can't lose with that crew. You really can't. Hour number one is in the books. If you're missing part of the show, newurbanjazz.com. Click the button. This is On Demand. We'll take care of the rest. Got shows coming up in South Africa and Tobago. We got Atlanta on the list. We have quite a few cities on the list. So for more information, bobbaldwin.com. And as we get close to the next few dates, we'll keep you in the loop. 1 hour down, one to go. The New Urban Jazz Lounge is provided by the African American Public Radio Consortium. 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

Welcome to hour number two. This is the New Urban Jazz Lounge. Bob Baldwin here, you there. Sit back and relax. Grab a cup of coffee or a drink if it's not too early. Let's get into this music. From France, moved to New York and now makes LA his home. Philippe Sace with Noga York featuring Marquise Hill. Getting it started in hour number two because we're back in the groove.

great legends like Quincy Jones, Sergio Mendez, Stevie Wonder, David Sanborn, Oscar Peterson, Will Downing, Bob James, Pat Metheny, Norman Connors, and much, much more. Here at the New Urban Jazz Lounge, music for your soul.

Use Groove and Something Tasty, something brand new. He took a break from the music business for about a year or so, but he's back doing his thing. He calls his piece Let's Hold Hands. Use Groove in the background here at the New York Jazz Lounge. We had two fantastic vocal tracks. We heard from Gil Johnson from Detroit, featuring Doc Powell with Can We Pretend, and Tommy Davison with Najee with You Show Me. Beautiful, beautiful, beautiful. Gerald Damian, brand new music, violinist extraordinaire, also does a lot of production work, great concepts, and put together a really nice rendition of a Marvin Gaye classic. I always say you don't want to do Marvin Gaye over unless you do it right, and he certainly did that. I Want You from the album Sold Out, and Philippe Sais from the album Noga York with the title track here at the New Urban Jazz Lounge. Around the corner we have some fantastic saxophonists and guitarists: Andy Schnitzer, Lemick, Nelson Rangel, Mike Burton, Jasmine Gant, mostly saxophonists. Come on back for set number two here at the New Urban Jazz Lounge. NewUrbanJazz.com.

Jasmine Gent with Steppin' Out here at the Nova Jazz Lounge. Mike Burton with Distance, his latest, and Nelson Ranjo with his latest, Giants. Lemick on the guitar, Say What? Andy Snitzer on the front end of that with Tonight's the Night. As we wrap up the second set in hour number two, around the corner, we're wrapping up with Tanya Maria, Kirk Whalum, Azimuth, and much, much more to close things out. Come on back one more time with us. This is the New River Jazz Lounge.

0: Tanya Maria with Carlos song. Her album's called Canto, came out in 2012. Tanya Maria, fantastic musician, singer, composer, producer, lives in France now. Doing very well out there, I hear. Gotta go check her out in concert there. I'm sure she is beloved. Kirk Whalen with Body Ya, the album Epic Cool, his latest release, and Azimuth with Arabuta. And one more Tanya Maria piece, getting it started, a classic called Made in New York, when she was there for several years in a small little town in Westchester County called Pelham, New York. Tanya Maria. Wraps up hour number two of Missing a Part of the Show, newurbanjazz.com. Click a button, this is On Demand. We'll take care of the rest. We got some shows in state. Got Atlanta on our list. We have New Haven and several others. For more information for the extensive date list, BobBaldwin.com. BobBaldwin.com. That wraps up the show. We hope you can come back in 6 days and 22 hours. We will do it all over again. I promise you. So until next time, take care of yourself, be well, and we'll see you soon. God bless. Ciao. The New Urban Jazz Lounge is provided by the African American Public Radio Consortium.
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This is Blues Before Sunrise. Each week, we examine the forgotten pages of blues heritage, dusting off records by obscure and unknown artists, as well as the immortal bluesmen. So we hope you'll take the time to listen along with us on Blues Before Sunrise.

Wild Bill Davis to get us started on this week's program. That's one of the OK recordings from June of 1951. Catch 'em young, treat 'em rough, and never tell 'em nothing. That's what gets results, according to Wild Bill. Wild Bill on the trio, Wild Bill on the organ, Bill Jennings on guitar, and Christopher Columbus on drums. And here's, a bit of trivia. Did you know that Christopher Columbus, the drummer, is the father of Sonny Payne, who was the famous drummer with the later Basie Band? Anyways, Wild Bill Davis gets us open here on Blues Before Sunrise. It's the Blues Heritage Showcase. The program originates from Chicago. I'm Steve Cushing, and I'm here with all the recordings on the wee hours of the morning. We've got another great show for you. We think you'll agree. Stick around and find out for yourself. We've got a great, great theme this morning. During hour number four of our program, we're going to be featuring the class of 1915. Now, it seems like every once in a while, the stars and the planets are in the proper alignment, and there'll come a period of time when there are just so many great and influential people involved in a field of endeavor, and that's what we've got with the class of 1915. We've got something like 15 or 20 different bluesmen who were born during the year of 1915, who went on to really great things, including Muddy Waters, Robert Jr. Lockwood, Johnny Shines, and many others. So we hope that you'll make a point of trying to stay up with us and listen to all the great music and all the different people who were born during that year. All of our regular features are here: the Soul Breakfast, Vintage Gospel Set, Pigmeat Markham. We've got Hep Harmony from the Charioteers and Boogie Piano from Pete Johnson. Also, Burt Williams will be here a little later on. So if you possibly can, try and make it with us through the overnight shift. Our opening set this morning belongs to the King Cole Trio.

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Not for me, had enough. Love is one thing you can keep in your icebox. You know what to do with OT for two and the boy for you, the girl for me. Put them in a box.

Isn't it amazing what kind of lame material you can record and make sound good if you've got talent and style like the King Cole Trio? That's Love Nest from October of 1947. Irving Ashby on the guitar, Johnny Miller on the bass, and of course Nat on piano and vocal. Let's see, we started the set with a side by a later trio from March of 1949, Etymology, The Language of Love, with Irving Ashby guitar, Joe Comfort bass, and by this point, much to the disappointment of many longtime fans, Nat had added a bongo congo player by the name of Jack Costanza to the group, and he pretty much stayed with them through the rest of the duration. And at this point, I think the trio was only together another something like 3-4, at the most 5 years, but Jack seemed to be a part of it right up until the end. Anyways, that Etymology. To lead things off, then Little Girl from November of 1947. Put them in a box, tie them with a ribbon, drop them in the deep blue sea. Both from November of 1947. Again, the band, Irving Ashby and Johnny Miller along with Nat. And finally, Love Nest to round things out. It's the King Cole Trio with our opening set here on Blues Before Sunrise. If you tuned to the program last week, then you heard our opening set there, which featured Ruth Brown teamed with one of my favorite harmony groups, the Delta Rhythm Boys. Well, over the past week, I struck the mother lode. I found another CD full of Delta Rhythm Boy sides. Now, I'm not sure if these are transcriptions or just exactly what they are, but there are things that I don't find listed in the discographies, but it's great stuff. They say it was recorded in New York City back in 1941. So what do you say we dig in here?

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You'll find the hemp gets stood and even the squares. If you don't dig it, you ain't nowhere. If you say something clever or tell a big lie, or get a sly wink from a chick passing by, when you know you're so sharp in the game that you play, you're so

0: Weren't those wonderful sides? That's the Delta Rhythm Boys with some transcriptions, and once I got started, I didn't want to stop. We had five sides in all. These were recorded again in New York City back in 1941. We started out with I Dreamt I Dwelt in Harlem. If you want to go for a pretty ludicrous title, that's one right there. Nice song, though. Then Georgia on My Mind. We listened to the Delta Rhythm Boys and Blues My Naughty Sweetie Gave to Me. Then Give Me Some Skin, and finally, It's So Peaceful in the Country. And this is a CD called the Delta Rhythm Boys' Dry Bones. It's on the Magnum label, Magnum America label, and there are 20 sides in all. About a third of them are gospel tunes, religious in nature, and the rest of them are all pop recordings. But it's hard to beat Hep Harmony from the Delta Rhythm Boys. You may want to keep your eyes open for this pack. You're tuned to Blues Before Sunrise. It's the Blues Heritage Showcase, and I'm Steve Cushing, and there's more to come.
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0: And don't forget that Blues Before Sunrise can now be heard in real audio on the internet. We have a link on our site. 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Also, of course, our playlist is posted there, all of the tunes and all of the artists in the order in which they're heard and all sorts of other goodies. So we hope you'll make a point of checking it out. And we should remind you that Kramer is spelled with a C. So it's www.kramer-ts.com/blues. It is Blues Before Sunrise. God, we listened to all that Hep Harmony from the Delta Rhythm Boys, but we're not through yet. We've got the Charioteers here with a side. Actually, this tune was a big hit for the Cats and the Fiddle. The Charioteers give it a go. This is from May of 1947, and their version of I Miss You So.

Well, there's a surprise. Actually, I had a that's a thing called Boogie Woogie Jump, and it features Pete Johnson teamed with Albert Ammons, and the date is May of 1941. Now, we've played that before. James Hoskins was there on the drums. But I had a solo recording by Pete Johnson with the same name called the Boogie Woogie Jump, and that was on record. This is on CD, and I thought it was the same recording, but obviously it wasn't. Well, you can't go wrong when you get Pete Johnson and Albert Ammons teamed up. Boogie Woogie Jump. Before that, we had Hep Harmony from The Charioteers and I Miss You So, featuring Billy Williams on all the high note work there from May of 1947. You're tuned to Blues Before Sunrise, and this is the Blues Heritage Showcase. We spend our time here sorting through all the old recordings. There must be literally hundreds of blues programs on the radio around the country, but there's really only one Blues Before Sunrise. The focus of our show is on the first 50 years of recorded blues, and from time to time, we even go back further, like this one. By famed black comedian Burt Williams, this is a recording for the Columbia label from February of 1914. It's Burt Williams, and you can't get away from it.

island, Mr. Rangle's burglar island. 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When he finds you, he reminds you, no use hiding away. Syncopation rules the nation, you can't get away from it. It causes a sensation, you can't get away from it. Lawyers and physicians, even men of high position.

0: get away from it. Get away from it, can't get away from it, it's all northern. All the fishes in the ocean swim around with draggy motion. Biscuit bakers, even Quakers, are among the shoulder shakers. Soldier boys and men of letters, chorus gals and sunrise jetters, aviators, even waiters, no one ever escapes. Syncopation rules this nation, you can't get away from it. 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It causes a sensation, you can't get away from it. Lawyers and physicians, even men of high position, great big politicians, all pal around with the rag musicians. They buy it, don't deny it, you can't get away from it. On Sunday, same as Monday, you can't get away from it. Even poor country preachers have engaged their tango teachers. Get away from it, get away from it, you can't get away from it at all.
1: We thank you. There's Bert Williams from February of 1914 on the Columbia label. And you can't get away from it. And how many other programs are playing things by Bert Williams? Hey, as long as we're back with the old records, time to pick up a set of classic blues singers. We're going to start it out with Martha Copeland.

Oh, there's our classic blues singers on this hour of the program. We had Martha Copeland, and she had the unfortunate nickname of Everybody's Mammy. Martha Copeland from August of 1927, and Nobody Rocks Me Like My Baby Do. Porter Granger on piano and Buddy Christian on the banjo. Then we had Clara Burstyn, who was the vocalist. She was accompanied by Francis Wallace on piano from August of 1930, and CP Woman. Does anybody know what CP stands for in CP Woman? If you do, give us a call at 708-771-2135. Once again, we're trying to find out what the initials and the title of that tune stand for. CP Woman, what does CP stand for? The number is 708-771-2135. We also listened to Catherine McDavid out of St. Louis and a Sweet Woman Blues from November 1925. She was accompanied by Miles Davis on piano. Hey, we've got time for this. To wrap up the hour, let's listen to Earl Bostick. This is from an album called Songs of the Fabulous 50s, recorded in February of 1963. Earl Bostick and his own special treatment of Love Letters in the Sand.

0: Yeah, Bump and Grind All the Way Home. It's Earl Bostick from February of 1963 and Love Letters in the Sand.
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0: It's Blues Before Sunrise. It's the Blues Heritage Showcase. I'm Steve Cushing. We'd like to say hi to the folks listening on WFSU in Tallahassee, Florida. Thanks for tuning to the program. Hope you listen on a regular basis, and we hope you'll tell your friends about the program. And we will wrap up this hour with another side by Earl Bostick. Just a taste of this one. This is his version of The High and the Mighty.

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There's trumpeter and vocalist Dave Bartholomew out of New Orleans, and a tune he originally waxed back in November of 1952. Little Girl Sing, Ding-a-Ling was the name of the tune, and if you were around during the late 60s and early 70s, you know that that one got new life when Chuck Berry picked it up and made it a part of his concert presentation. Dave Bartholomew, to get us started, this hour's Blues Before Sunrise. It's the Blues Heritage Showcase that originates from Chicago. I'm Steve Cushing, and we're here each week with a vast selection of blues and R&B tunes and all sorts of other great music to try and keep you company through the wee hours of the morning. I guess it's appropriate we started off with Dave Bartholomew, because believe it or not, Dave has a brand new CD out. It's called Dave Bartholomew New Orleans Big Beat, and there's a number of interesting things on here. I thought what we'd pick is this tune. It's called Fats Domino Medley. You may or may not know that not only did Dave Bartholomew accompany Fats Domino on many of his landmark recordings, he also was producer quite a while on many of the Domino records. So here's Dave Bartholomew and his band from 1998, earlier this year, singing a medley of tunes that he made famous with Fats Domino. Then I thought we'd go back and we don't often play anything by Fats Domino, but somebody on the email asked if I would find some things from New Orleans. So I thought it might be a good excuse to pick out some Fats Domino things. Here we go.

0: All right, there's some sides by Fats Domino as well as Dave Bartholomew here. Let's see, we started out the set with a cut from the new Dave Bartholomew CD. The track we listened to was called Bartholomew Domino Medley, and these are sides that Dave Bartholomew produced under Fats Domino's name. And that was recorded earlier this year. And again, the CD is called New Orleans Big Beat. That's the name of it. Let's see if we can find out what label it's on. I think it's on Landslide. Hold on, let me grab it here. So we play Disc Jockey. Yeah, Landslide is the name of the label. So you may want to look for that if you're a Dave Bartholomew fan. And then we went back and picked up some sides that, of course, are classics by Fats Domino. We listened to I'm Walkin' from January of 1957, Let the Four Winds Blow from the year 1961, and then from March of 1955, Ain't That a Shame? Fats Domino here on Blues Before Sunrise. It only took us 19 years and 4 months to play records by Fats Domino. We don't often feature him on the... I think we may have played a stray cut or two before when we featured sides by Dave Bartholomew, but that's about as often as I get around to him. And the reason is simply that I don't know much about the New Orleans scene down there, people like Lee Allen and that whole deal. And there are so many people that don't know anything else about blues that play that I just let them go ahead and I stick to what I do. Maybe every once in a while we'll have to work some in from time to time and maybe I can learn about it. You are tuned to Blues Before Sunrise. It's the Blues Heritage Showcase. And just when you thought it was safe to go back in the water...
1: Good morning, daughter.
2: Good morning, sir.
1: Is this your hotel here?
2: Yes, this is a hotel.
1: Well, you see, I'm the reverend.
2: Oh, you're reverend.
1: And we have a Bible meeting down the road down.
2: Oh.
1: And they told me you had some nice rooms down there.
2: Oh, we have lovely rooms.
1: I'd like to have a nice room right now. How much is your rooms?
2: Our rooms are $350 and up.
1: $350 and up?
2: $350 and up.
1: You have anything for 50 cents down?
2: Look, fella, I think you're in the wrong hotel.
1: No, you see, I'm the rev, you know. See, all the sisters getting together, trying to get my money together so I can have a good place to sleep at night, you know.
2: Oh, yeah.
1: Do you have hot and running water?
2: Oh, yes, we have hot and cold water.
1: Oh, yeah. I'm not worrying about that because when it's cold, I don't bathe no hot. Can you come down a little cheaper than for a reverend?
2: Well, I'll tell you what I can do. Since you're a reverend and you're sending salvation into the people's souls, let you have the room for $1.
1: Oh, bless your heart, sister. Bless your heart. Ooh, you kind of soft, too. You know that, sister? I guess you kind of exercise a whole lot, too, don't you? It looks like you sit down a lot, too, you know.
2: Excuse me. Would you sign the register right here, please?
1: Oh, right here. Just put my name down there. Yeah, Reverend, I will eat more. Like this man right down there. Okay, where's my room at, daughter?
2: You go down the hall, go up the steps. The first room on the right is yours.
1: The first room on the right.
2: Uh-huh.
1: That's mine.
2: Uh-huh.
1: Bless your soul, honey. You're a nice daughter.
2: Good night.
1: No, yeah. Look here, sister.
2: Yes?
1: Is you married?
2: Why, are you trying to get fresh?
1: No, I just thought I could send a little salvation to your soul. That's all. I don't
2: know. My goodness.
3: Come on, baby. This is the place here. Doggone, we all right now. Howdy done.
2: Good morning.
3: Yeah,
2: how are you?
3: See, we're newlyweds.
2: Oh, you're newlyweds.
3: Yeah, I want to get a room for the night.
2: Oh. Well, we have lovely rooms.
3: You have lovely rooms?
2: We even have a bridal suite.
3: You got a bridal suite? Oh, baby, you're going to have a bridal suite.
2: Woo!
3: How much is your room tonight, baby?
2: $350 and up.
3: $350 now?
2: Uh-huh.
3: Okay, we'll have the room right here, baby.
2: Would you sign your name?
3: Yes, ma'am, I sure will sign it right there. Come on, baby, you sign your name. Now. Get it all straightened out. Come on, let's go. We ain't got long.
2: Hey, wait a minute. Come on back here. Why are you in such a hurry?
3: What's the matter, madam?
2: Look. You sign your name one thing, and she signed her name another.
3: Yeah, but we're going to get married.
2: Now, this is a respectable hotel,
3: yes,
2: and I don't have none of that in my hotel.
3: But we're going to get married, Mom. I got my license right there. See, everything's all right. Come on, baby. We ain't got time.
2: Come back here.
3: I'm going to get married, baby. Now, lady, don't hold me up now. Please, ma'am.
2: Look, wait a minute, sir. Just wait one checked in here.
3: You got a preacher checked in?
2: A preacher checked in here.
3: Uh-huh.
2: And he's upstairs.
3: Yes.
2: Now, I'll call him, and maybe he can marry you since you have your license.
3: We got the license right here.
2: Okay.
3: I got my license
2: I'll
3: in my hand.
2: Him.
3: All right, call the Reverend down. Everything go. We're going to get married right
2: Reverend
3: here.
2: Reverend
1: Eatmo. What is it, daughter?
2: Could you come down here for a minute?
1: Coming right on, sister.
3: Yeah,
1: coming right on.
3: We're going to get married right
1: now. Oh, my God.
3: Oh,
1: I knew you'd make up your mind. Come on, I'm ready.
2: Not daughter. Me. You down here for me. We have a couple here that would like to get married.
1: Oh, a couple?
3: Yeah, y'all over here, Reverend.
1: How did you?
3: Yeah, over here.
1: Reverend, I will eat more.
3: Reverend, eat more?
1: Yeah.
3: Well, get me married real quick.
1: Oh,
3: I
1: sure
3: ain't got, I ain't got long, you know what I'm saying?
1: I ain't got long, yeah.
3: No, I ain't got long.
1: Oh,
3: see?
1: This a bride,
3: yeah?
1: Yeah,
3: that's a bride. That's my license.
1: Bride,
3: that's my license and everything
1: oh,
3: right
1: this
3: there.
1: This a license, yeah.
3: Yes, sir. Now, hurry up, Reverend. Don't start no mess now.
1: That's all right.
3: Yeah.
1: Look here, don't
3: help.
1: How you come to collect with something like this here, anyhow?
3: Hey, Reverend, wait a minute now. Now, you mind me. Don't jive my wife, you understand?
1: No, I ain't jiving nobody.
3: Well, don't start no jiving.
1: Yeah,
3: I don't want that
1: jiving. I'm not married. Don't worry about it.
3: Now, understand. Don't start no jiving.
1: Oh, look here, honey. When you count, can you slip around? You know how it is.
3: Hey, Rev. Now, let me tell you something, Rev. You know, I'll get something from you. You know that, don't you? And I don't want you jiving my wife. I told you that. Marry me, and that's all I want you to do.
1: Now, wait a minute,
3: don't
1: son.
3: Don't try to jive my
1: now,
3: wife.
1: Now, wait a minute, son.
3: What do you mean, wait
1: I'm
3: a
1: the Rev.
3: I don't give a darn what you are. I'll bust you in your nose, Reb. You don't know me now.
1: You talking about getting something from me?
3: Yeah.
1: If you do, you better put it back before I miss it, son. Let me tell you one thing.
3: What's that?
1: I'm a Reb.
3: Yeah.
1: But I carry my blade with me and all. And son, you might hit me.
3: Yeah.
1: But I will preach you into heaven and I'll cut the devil out of you. Come here, let me get your liquor's gonna cost you $2.
3: $2. All right, Rib. I'll give you $2.
1: Give him the money and
3: thank you. Now, y'all
1: thank
3: set.
1: You. That's all I want to know.
3: All right.
1: Y'all join hands.
3: Join hands, all right.
1: Daughter?
3: Uh-huh.
1: Don't forget what I tell you now.
3: Reverend.
1: Excuse me.
3: Go ahead and marry me. Don't jive my wife.
1: Do you take this man to your lawfully married husband?
2: I do.
3: She do. See, she said that. Yeah. I know she said that.
1: Do you take this woman for your lawfully married wife?
3: You know I'm gonna do that. Yeah.
1: Well, I now pronounce you man and wife. I hope you fight the rest of your life.
3: Come on, baby. Don't worry about
2: it. I'm saying, my first wedding. My goodness.
1: You know one thing, daughter.
2: What?
1: I really appreciate what you did. Getting that wedding for me like that. You know, I just wonder where I was going to get the $2 to pay you in the morning.
2: Anything for the rest.
1: Yeah, you're so nice, my goodness. Yeah. You all right, ain't
2: yeah,
1: you?
2: Bye-bye.
1: Now, listen, daughter.
2: Yes?
1: I'm going to be laying out a little warm in the room. The lights will be out. Bring me some little ice water. The lights will be out. The door will be open. Everything will be all right. Don't worry. Just tip on in, yeah?
2: Good night, Rev. I'm telling you, I am getting tired of these people just coming in.
4: I put a stop
2: Ooh,
4: to
2: my
4: all this
2: goodness.
4: Nonsense
2: Let me look at the
4: once and for all. Doggone it. Pardon me, madam.
2: Yes?
4: Do you have an Eatmore here?
2: Yes, we have a Reverend Eatmore here.
4: Reverend?
2: Why, what business is it of yours?
4: What do you say, Reverend?
2: Reverend Eatmore.
4: Madam, I'm Detective Carrier from the 39th Precinct. That lady, that fellow Reverend, is no more of a Reverend than you are.
2: No?
4: He's called Georgia Slick.
2: Georgia Slick?
4: He's the slickest con man from Georgia all the way down here to Chicago. What room is he in, lady?
2: Right up the steps and turn right. The first door is his.
4: Right up the steps and turn right. I'll put a stop to this.
2: Oh, my
4: nonsense.
2: Goodness. We got crooks in the place.
4: Right, 1 second right here.
1: Yeah. Who is that?
4: Open up this door, Reverend.
1: Reverend, that's you, daughter?
4: This ain't no daughter. It's the police.
1: Oh, my goodness.
4: Come on out.
1: Wait a minute. Wait a minute, officer.
4: Come on out.
1: Wait a minute. I don't hold it. I'm
4: shut
1: not
4: up.
1: Down now.
4: Just shut
1: I got the good book in my hand. Don't do that now.
4: Madam, is this the fella call himself Reverend Eatmore?
2: Yes, that's Reverend Eatmore.
4: This is Georgia Slim. His cheating days is over. Let's go.
1: Oh, wait a minute. Somebody save the Rev. Save the Rev, officer. Save the Rev, officer. Save the Rev.
2: Oh, my goodness. If he's not a reverend, then that couple isn't married, and they got to get out of my hotel. Hey, Mr. and Mrs. Pigmy.
5: Yes, ma'am.
2: Come on down here.
5: No, not right now.
2: Come on down here right now.
3: All right, come on, baby. Get up out of bed and come on. Everything's all right. Come on, baby. Don't worry about nothing. That's just right there. Everything's all right. I don't understand. What's the matter? What's wrong with you, lady? What's wrong with you? Yeah, I seen her like all my life. Now, why y'all act like that? You know darn well we all right. What's the matter, lady? What's wrong, madam? What's the matter?
2: You two are not married.
3: Yes, we're married. We got married right in front of me, right here with the preacher. You were there. We got married.
2: Yes, I was a witness, but you two are not married. You got to get out
3: of here. Well, why we ain't married, lady? Tell me now.
2: Because the guy that married you was no more of a reverend than you are.
3: He ain't no preacher?
2: No.
3: No?
2: The detective came in here and carried him out just a minute ago, and you better go the same way.
3: Ain't this a darn shame?
6: What? Do you mean we're not married?
2: No, you're not married.
3: Oh, shoot, darn late now. Come on, baby.
7: Well, I'm going down to Hogan Alley. What'd you say? Where's that? Hogan Alley's in Cleveland, man, right there on 61st Street. Just listen.

0: There's Cecil Gant from the year 1945. Peace and Love was the name of that ballad. Before that, one of his hits, a thing called Hogan's Alley from the year 1947. And we started that set with Big Meat Markham and company, including Baby Seals, captured live at the Regal Theater here in Chicago back in December of 1965. I'm Steve Cushing, and you're tuned to Blues Before Sunrise.
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0: 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Once again, to Blues Before Sunrise, Post Office Box 272, Forest Park, Illinois, and the zip code is 60130. We've got a couple of events coming up later in the year. We've got a musical event in November at Legends here in Chicago, and then our film festival early in December. And the way to keep on top of that one, find out when the specific dates are, is to get on our mailing list. And we particularly urge those of you in Chicago who will come out to see our events to get on our mailing list, if you will, please. It is Blues Before Sunrise. I'm Steve Cushing. It's the Blues Heritage Showcase. We're going to go back and pick up a handful of recordings by classic blues singer Alberta Hunter, but let's start off the set with Charlie Spand on piano.

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0: There's a set of sides by Alberta Hunter, and none of them ever played before on our program. First, we started out with a side by Charlie Spann. It ran short of 2 minutes because I don't think the record ever finished. It's called Breakdown. It was never issued by the Paramount label, and that's how much of the record exists at this point. It never did finish, even on the original recording. It's from September of 1929. Charlie Spann on piano and vocal. Then Alberta Hunter, from February of 1927, Mike Jackson on piano, I'm Down Right Now. From September 1922, we had Alberta's version of Lonesome Monday Morning Blues with Sam Wooding and his orchestra. Then Fletcher Henderson accompanied on Vampin' Brown, recorded in February of 1923. And finally, Alberta Hunter teamed with the religious group Elkins Payne Quartet with an October 1923 recording, If the Rest of the World Don't Want You, Go Home to Your Mom and Your Dad.
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0: is you preaching?
1: Amen.
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0: From February 1954, there are the Chosen Gospel Singers, a group that included Lou Rawls, and I'm going back with him when he comes, rounding out our gospel set. Sermon by the Reverend W.M. Mosley from November of 1931, Preachers, Stay Out of Widows' Houses. And we let off our gospel set with the Silverleaf Quartet of Norfolk, Virginia, with the February of 1930 recording, The Beautiful Lamp.
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0: It is Blues Before Sunrise. It's the Blues Heritage Showcase. I'm Steve Cushing. We'd like to say hi to the folks listening on WLSU in La Crosse, Wisconsin. Thanks for tuning to the program. We hope you listen on a regular basis, and we hope you'll tell your friends about the program. We're going to wrap up the hour with just a taste of this by Eddie Miller on piano.

0: this morning, I found my whoopee gone. And I woke up this morning.
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Hey, there's Lil Green. We haven't heard from Lil in quite some time. Thought we were way overdue, so thought we'd lead off the hour with a side there. That's from January 1941, and I Won't Sell My Love, with Big Bill Brunzi on guitar, Simeon Henry on piano, and Ransom Nolan on the bass. Lil Green recorded for the Bluebird label, and it gets us started on this hour of Blues Before Sunrise. It's the Blues Heritage Showcase. The program originates from Chicago. I'm Steve Cushing, and we're here with you each week at the same time to blow the dust off of some of the forgotten sounds in Blues Heritage. For those of you who listen on a regular basis, well, you know what the program's all about. For those of you who might happen to be stumbling across us for the first time, we invite you to stick with us and listen to some of the sides here. You know, if you're one of those folks like me that just gets frustrated, gets tired, gets disgusted with contemporary culture and all the hype that seems to go with it, this is a really great resting place. You can get away from some of the hype for a while and listen to some of the things that have gone down in years gone by. With that thought in mind, we'll dig into this next set. We've got three silver throats here. We've got three of the gruffest voices in all the blues. We've got Charlie Patton, Petey Wheatstraw, and Tommy McLennan with an extended set here. Let's start it off with Charlie Patton, the founding father of Delta Blues.

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0: Well, we stumbled into sort of a wild and unruly corner of blues there, didn't we? Charlie Patton, Petey Wheatstraw, and Tommy McLennan. Again, three of the roughest voices in all of blues. Charlie Patton, the founding father of Delta Blues, with Sides from May of 1930. The Moon Going Down and Bird's Nest on the Ground, with Charlie Patton on guitar and vocal, and Henry Brown featured there on a second guitar. Then Petey Wheatstraw from November of 1930, and Ain't It a Pity and a Shame, and Don't Hang My Clothes on No Barbed Wire Line. And while I was listening to that, I was thinking, what a great sing-along that would be, because I don't think anybody in the world could understand what it was that Charlie, or what it was Petey Wheatstraw was singing. He was accompanied there by Charlie Jordan on guitar. Petey Wheatstraw from November 1930. And we followed up with a pair of sides by Tommy McLennan, who was there on guitar and vocal, and an unknown bass player, probably Alfred Elkins. First from September 1941, we had the Deep Blue Sea Blues, and then from May of 1940, we had a tune called My Little Girl. Charlie Patton, Petey Wheatstraw, and Tommy McLennan here on Blues Before Sunrise.
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0: 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We've got a sound bite from me, for those of you who haven't heard my voice. Okay, that lets everybody hear out. Also, we've got a great archival photo there of Tampa Red. We've got a list of stations that carry the show, and we also have this week's playlist, all the tunes, all the artists, in the order in which they're heard. In fact, I'd be real interested in hearing from those of you that are going to sample the simulcast on the internet and see what you think and get back to me by email, if you will. All right. Time for us to get back to music. It's the hour that we feature the pre-war recordings, and we're going to go down to San Antonio and listen to blues pianist Andy Boy.

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0: There is George Bullet Williams, one of the pioneering harmonica players, with a recording from May of 1928. He calls that The Escaped Convict, and for final punctuation, he had that little trill there at the end. George Bullet Williams. Before that, Ed Andrews recorded in Atlanta back in April of 1924, and Time Ain't Gonna Make Me Stay, and actually, I was listening to the lyrics, and I think somebody may have been mixed up. I think he was actually singing Crying Ain't Gonna Make Me Stay. And somebody just couldn't make out what the lyrics were. Before that, we had Country Oddity, a fellow by the name of Freezone, and the Indian Squaw Blues from June of 1929. Yeah, it got pretty obscure here, didn't we? And we started out with Andy Boy, blues pianist and vocalist out of San Antonio. It's a recording from February of 1937, The Evil Blues. And it happens right here on Blues Before Sunrise.
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0: 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This is the hour when we play the pre-war recordings. We're going to get back to them in just a minute, but let's remind you once again that if you'd like to be on our mailing list, it's a very simple thing to do. Simply send us your name and address. Send it to Blues Before Sunrise, Post Office Box 272, Forest Park, Illinois, and the zip code is 60130. We've got another set coming up, and we're going to start out with a couple of blues pianists. First, Speckled Red, and then we'll listen to a later recording by Walter Davis.

to talk.

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Mr. Blues, I ain't done nothing, and I would like to get a job from you.

0: And there we had Madeline James and a thing called the Longtime Blues. From February 1930, Judson Brown was there on the piano. And that rounds out our set. Let's see, we'll go to the top and we'll work our way through them in the order in which they were heard. We started out with Speckled Red from December of 1938, and the St. Louis Stomp, Speckled Red on piano and vocal. Robert Lee McCoy, who later became known as Robert Nighthawk, was there on guitar. And Willie Hatcher was there on the mandolin. Then Walter Davis, one of his later recordings, this for the Bullet label out of Nashville, a 1949 side, Wonder What I'm Doing Wrong, Walter Davis piano and vocal. We went way back to October of 1902, long before the first blues record was recorded. This was the Dinwiddie Colored Quartet on a little Monarch Victor lateral recording that just, in the old days, the records didn't have recordings on both sides. Most of the time they had a record on one side. And I suspect that this may have been smaller than a regular 10-inch 78. In any case, the name of the tune was called Poor Moaner. Poor Moaner. All right. Dinwiddie Colored Quartet. Otis Harris after that, and the Waking Blues from December of 1928. Otis Harris out of Texas. And that brought us around to Madeline James and the Longtime Blues here on Blues Before Sunrise.
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0: The program is Blues Before Sunrise. It's broadcast from Chicago. I'm Steve Cushing here with you through the wee hours of the morning. We'd like to say hi to the folks who are listening on KDLL in Kenai, Alaska. Thanks for tuning to the program. Hope that you listen on a regular basis, and we hope that you'll tell your friends about the program and all the great sounds that can be heard here. We've got time for just a taste of one more. We're going to call on Sam Townsend out of Memphis. This is from April of 1930, and he calls it Lily Kimball.

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time I look up at the rising sun. No little man got any action, just like a Chevrolet. My mind falls on her each and every day. Lily May, Lily May, what evil have I done? I think about you, Lily May, every time I look up at the rising sun. Yes, I know.

Out of Detroit, that is Calvin Frazier on guitar and vocal, and Lily May, recorded in 1956. Actually, that's a re-recording. Calvin Frazier recorded for the Library of Congress, I believe in 1938, if I'm not mistaken. And in fact, did around 15, 16 sides or so. And he was only on a couple of commercial recordings after World War II, and this was one of them, Lily May, redoing his Library of Congress recordings. Gets us started on this hour of Blues Before Sunrise. It's the Blues Heritage Showcase. Originating from Chicago, I'm Steve Cushing. One thing to remember about us, we only come out at night, but it's night, and here we are with more great blues records. Actually, that Calvin Frazier record sort of sets the tone for the rest of this hour. We've got a feature called The Class of 1915, and it's pretty special. If you take a look at the blues singers that were born during the year 1915 and all the great things that they accomplished in their career, you'd have to agree that they were a pretty special bunch. I don't know, just as I said earlier in the program, every once in a while the stars and the planets align and something very special happens, and that's what you had here. We think you'll agree as we run down the list of all the people that were born during the year 1915. I thought the easiest way to do this would just be to take them in chronological order by birthday. And Calvin Frazier, of all the down-home blues singers, happened to be born the earliest of 1915. He was born February 16th of the year 1915. Here's another one, born the next month in March of 1915, March 27th. It's Robert Jr. Lockwood to lead off this next set.

ain't got no sweet woman to be rolling this away. I'm the man that rolls with ice.

It's the class of 1915 here on Blues Before Sunrise, and there are three well-known bluesmen that were born in the early months of 1915. First, Robert Jr. Lockwood, born March 27th of 1915. We heard Steady Rollin' Man from Robert, recording from August of 1970 on the Delmark label, and he was accompanied by the Aces. Actually, that was the title track to what was originally an LP, now on compact disc. We heard the classic by Muddy Waters, Muddy, born April 4th of 1915. Here he did Still a Fool, recorded in July of 1951. And Johnny Shines, who was also born during April 25th of 1915. And Ride, Ride Mama, recorded for the Columbia label in February of 1946. It's Blues Before Sunrise. I'm Steve Cushing. Let's dig into more of the class of 1915. Here's Good Rockin' Robinson.

0: There's the Big Three trio. Actually, on that recording, they were the even bigger Big Four because they had Hillard Brown on drums. They usually didn't use drums on their records. Baby Duke Caston on the piano. Ollie Crawford on guitar. And actually, the featured artist here, Willie Dixon on bass and the vocals. And Ain't Gonna Be Your Monkey Man No More. Willie Dixon, part of the class of 1915. Willie was born July 1st of 1915. Again, Ain't Gonna Be Your Monkey Man. I have to tell you a story that sort of tickles me. For about 6 years, I played with a guy, Big Smokey Smothers, Otis Smothers, and this was a part of his standard repertoire. He'd play that every gig we went to, and for the longest time, we thought it was his own tune, and he never discouraged us from thinking that. We thought he had some great recordings. Another thing he used to play was Between Midnight and Day, which we later found out was originally done by Lowell Folsom. And we didn't know until much later that he'd actually lifted it here from the Big Three Trio. Anyways, there's Willie Dixon, the Big Three Trio, and Ain't Gonna Be Your Monkey Man. Before that, we had Honey Boy Edwards recorded for the Library of Congress in July of 1942 and Spread My Raincoat Down. Honey Boy, part of that magnificent class of 1915, born June 28th of 1915. Before that, one of the lesser knowns from that year, John Lee out of Alabama, and a thing called the Alabama Boogie, recorded in July of 1951. And John Lee was born May 24th of 1950. And we started the set with Louis Charles, that's L.C. Robinson, Good Rockin' Robinson, who was born May 15th of 1915. Here he is with a record on the Arhuli label from September 1971, L.C. Shuffle. And he was accompanied by Muddy Waters Band at the time. Good Rockin' Robinson, John Lee, Honey Boy Edwards, and Willie Dixon, the class of 1915, right here on Blues Before Sunrise.
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0: And please don't forget about our mailing list. 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And there you can find all sorts of goodies that concern the show. You can find a list of stations carrying it around the country. Also, the playlist for this week, all the tunes and all the artists in the order in which they're heard. And something that I'm really excited about, just in the last month, we've added a simulcast of the program, and we've got a link to the simulcast of Blues Before Sunrise. So even if you're not in a town or near a station that carries the program, now people can listen to it, and if you get a chance to sample it, we'd be real interested in hearing your feedback. So once you've given it a listen, why don't you email us and let us know what you think. The program is Blues Before Sunrise, and I'm Steve Cushing, and we're here through the wee hours of the morning every week at this same time, and during this hour of our program, we're listening to our feature for this week, which is called The Class of 1915, and there were a number of well-known, well-recorded, spectacular harvest of bluesmen that were born during the year 1915. And we're going to start out this next set with Little Son Jackson, who was born August 16th of 1915. Here he is with a song for the Gold Star label.

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0: Yeah, still more members of the class of 1915. There's Brownie McGee on guitar and vocal, Sonny Terry on the harmonica, and Big Leg Woman. It's recorded in 1946, and Brownie McGee was born November 30th of 1915. Before that, we went down to Houston and listened to sax man Conrad Johnson, a label for the Gold Star recording, Howlin' on Dowlin'. Dowlin' was the main black drag there. And that was where he was often found performing. On saxophone, a 1947 recording, Howlin' on Dowlin', Conrad Johnson. And Conrad was born November 15th of 1915. Here's another member of the distinguished class of 1915, Memphis Slim, who was born September 3rd, 1915. We heard a classic recording, The Grinder Man, for the Bluebird label in October of 1940. Memphis Slim piano and vocal, and Leroy Batchelor on the bass. We also listened to Mercy D, who was born in 1915, born August 30th of that year. We went back for one of his Arhuli label recordings. These were done in April of 1961. Have you ever been out in the country? Mercy D piano and vocal. And we started the set with Little Son Jackson again for the Gold Star label in 1949 and Gone with the Wind. And Little Son was born August 16th of 1915. It's the class of 1915 here on Blues Before Sunrise.
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0: It is Blues Before Sunrise. I'm Steve Cushing, and during this hour we're listening to blues singers who were born in the year 1915. We call it the class of 1915. And it wasn't just down-home blues singers that were born then. There were also some jump bluesmen and some R&B singers that certainly made their mark that were born in the year 1915. Here's one. He was born August 24th of 1915. Mr. Blues, Winoni Harris.

Last thing that she said to me was, brother, you will pay. She said I'd pay her every week, I'd better never fail. I said, before I send you a dime, I'll die right here in jail. Good morning, Judge.

0: Yeah, there's a fellow we haven't heard from in quite a while. It's Gene Phillips on guitar and vocal from the year 1950, and It's Raining to round out a set of sides. Before that, we listened to the classic by Joe Liggins and his band The Honey Drippers, I've Got a Right to Cry, which was recorded April of 1945. And we started out with Winoni Harris, one of the sides recorded for the King label in May of 1950, Good Morning Judge. And all of those singers were a part of the class of 1915. Again, Winoni was born August 24th of 1915, Gene Phillips July 25th, and Joe Liggins, they weren't specific about what month he was born, but definitely born in the year 1915. That's been it. That's been the class of 1915 here on Blues Before Sunrise.
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0: The program is Blues Before Sunrise. It's the Blues Heritage Showcase originating from Chicago. I'm Steve Cushing, and we'd like to say hi to the folks who are listening on KSMU in Springfield, Missouri. Thank you for tuning to the program. We hope that you listen on a regular basis, and we hope that you'll tell your friends about it. And also, we hope that you'll tell your friends around the country who can't get the program, who haven't been able to get the program, ask them to check out our simulcast on the Internet. If they'll go to our website, they can find a link to it, and perhaps they can hear the program where they've never been able to hear it before. I think that's a pretty good idea. So you might mention it to your friends, and I guess there are folks who go around the country, too, who go to places where you might normally hear the program and visit someplace where it's not on. You can also find it on the Internet there. So all in all, I think it's a pretty good deal myself. Hey, we've got one final offering here on the class of 1915, and it's one of the best known of the blues singers here during this hour. In fact, he was the youngest, or actually the oldest, because he was born earliest in the year, Buddy Johnson. Was born January 10th of 1915, and you know how many records he made. Let's go back and pick up one more side here. This is from June of 1949, and I guess it's appropriate here with the end of the baseball season wrapping up. Here's Buddy and his tune, Did You See Jackie Robinson Hit That Ball?

0: Besides your Page's Mella, so is Campanella, Newcomb and Dovey too. But it's a natural fact, when Jackie comes to bat, the other team is through. Boy!
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Well, you know, it's not often on Blues Before Sunrise that we get to play recordings by Thelonious Monk. If you'll think back a number of months ago, we played the original version of Round Midnight, which was a Thelonious Monk tune played by Cootie Williams and his orchestra. Here's Cootie and the band again from April of 1942 in the tune that turned out to be Epistrophe, a famous tune by Thelonious Monk. Only when Cootie and the band recorded it, they called it Flyrite. Again, Cootie Williams and the orchestra from April of 1942. And it does get us started on this fifth and final hour of our program for this week. Yeah, that's right. We're back here with another hour of Blues Before Sunrise, some great blues. And actually, we've got our soul breakfast up here. Since it is the top of our final hour, it's a mood set. We explore the area that jazz and blues share in common. And we're going to start our soul breakfast this morning with Cannonball Adderley and Strings.

0: And breakfast is served. There is Wes Montgomery along with Milt Jackson off a Riverside LP entitled Bags Meets Wes. And that's a tune called Delilah from December of 1961. Along with Wes Montgomery on guitar, Milt Jackson on the vibes. You had Wynton Kelly on piano, Sam Jones on the bass, and Philly Joe Jones on the drums. Again, Delilah from Wes Montgomery and Milt Jackson. Before that, we had Joe Williams from November of 1964, sides originally recorded for the RCA Victor label, a thing called That Face. We also listened to Ella Fitzgerald off the Ella Does the Cole Porter songbook from February of 1956, and the classic Begin the Begin. And we started our soul breakfast with Cannonball Adderley and Strings from October of 1955, two Sleepy People. I think there are about a dozen sides on that LP, and our pickings are getting pretty slim. I think we've played something like 11 out of the 12 now. We're down to just one more choice, probably, with Cannonball Adderley and Strings. Anyways, it was our soul breakfast here on Blues Before Sunrise.
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0: 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And Kramer is spelled with a C. The program is Blues Before Sunrise. I'm Steve Cushing. And a couple of weeks ago, one of my old faves came through town with a band. Peter Green, who first came to everybody's attention with the band Fleetwood Mac, now not the one with the women in it, but the very early version, the blues band, I think starting about 67, 68 and 69. And for many years, Peter Green became a recluse and had retired from the music business altogether. And here he's back out with a thing called the Splinter Band. And it was, I had never seen him before. Many of my friends had seen Fleetwood Mac when they were popular in the late 60s and the early 70s. I never did. Though I owe them quite a debt, Peter Green in particular, because it was his playing in Fleetwood Mac's recordings that got me interested in blues. I didn't really even know that there was such a thing as blues until I heard them and started tracking down some of the originals, and look where it took me at this point, some 30 years later. So you may want to keep your eyes open and see if he's in your town or not. He may well be back in England, for all I know. I guess the Saturday night, I saw him on a Sunday evening 2 weeks ago. He had played the Saturday night before that in New York, and I don't know exactly what their itinerary was, but it's worth your while, just if only as in my case, just to say that I'd seen him. And it just brought back a lot of memories, and I thought we'd go back and pick up some of the sides that I like so much with Peter Green on the vocals and the guitar.

0: Yeah, there are Sides by Fleetwood Mac featuring Peter Green. Again, the whole thing that sparked this was that he came through Chicago a couple of weeks back, and I went to go see him. First time I'd seen him after 30 years of listening to the records, I thought it was just about time I got out. I think he's about the best white blues singer that I've ever heard in my life. We heard Black Magic Woman from 1968, If I Loved Another Woman from 1967, and then a couple of sides that were done live at the BBC studios over in England. From October of 1969, we had a thing called Oh Well, and then finally, June of 1969, Jumpin' at Shadows. Peter Green, along with Fleetwood Mac. For those of you, if I've never told this story, if you've never heard it before, you know, the song that we end the program with each week, Albatross, is Fleetwood Mac, and it was my introduction to that band. And through that band, my introduction to blues. So it has a little bit of meaning. That's why I do it every week. You're tuned to Blues Before Sunrise. It's the Blues Heritage Showcase, and I'm Steve Cushing.
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0: That's right. We're always in the market for more underwriters. If you'd like to help us keep this program on the air, help finance it, that's one of the easiest ways to do it. Again, it's Blues Before Sunrise. I'm Steve Cushing, and the folks at MCA have put out a second volume of recordings by Junior Parker. These are the Duke Peacock recordings that Junior Parker did back in the late 50s and the early 1960s. It says the Duke Recordings, Volume 2, and they subtitle it Backtracking, Junior Parker. Some great stuff here, things that I hadn't heard before, and maybe this will be an introduction for you, or if you're an old-timer, maybe this is just going back to revisit an old friend. It's great stuff. It's Junior Parker.

0: There's Leroy Carr with our last call theme. Anytime you hear that, we're about ready to put the wrap on another program. We listened to a whole set of sides there by Little Junior Parker, and that comes off a brand new CD called Backtracking, the Duke Recordings Volume 2. We listened to Wondering from January of 1958. I'm Holding On from that same session. Then I Feel All Right Again from November of 1960. Can't Understand from December of 1953 with Pat Hare. And then we listened to Driving Me Mad from February of 1955 with Rory Gaines on guitar.
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0: The program is Blues Before Sunrise. It's the Blues Heritage Showcase. I'm Steve Cushing, and I'm here with you each week to blow the dust off of some of the forgotten sounds in blues heritage. We'd like to say hi to the folks listening on WETS in Johnson City, Tennessee. I think they probably have more people listening to our last hour than just about any other program across the nation. We hope that you listen on a regular basis and that you'll remember to tell your friends about the program. I'm about ready to scoot on out of here. I'm going to leave you with Albatross, and we'll see you next week. Thank you.

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0: This is Symphony Cast from APM, American Public Media. I'm Steve Seal. We're back again this week at the largest classical music festival in the world, the BBC Proms. From July through September, music fans enjoy 8 weeks of amazing celebratory music making with concerts of orchestra, choral, and chamber music held chiefly at London's Royal Albert Hall. If you're a music lover who is new to classical music, the Proms is the perfect place to start exploring. In fact, the first conductor of the Proms, Sir Henry Wood, had just that in mind back in 1895. He wanted this festival to be accessible to the masses, and to this day, it still holds true to that mission. And with that mission established all those years ago, comes the central tone of the Proms Festival. Enjoyment, fun. Even when serious or weighty music is being played, you can hear the excitement in the audience by their always enthusiastic responses of cheers and roaring applause. It's no wonder the Proms is known worldwide as the biggest classical music party there is, one looked forward to every year by thousands of attendees and millions of radio and online listeners around the world, including you today. And one thing that's equally great about this festival is how Prommers are just as excited to hear new classical music, often brand new works from living composers, as they are the chestnuts of the classical repertoire. And just ahead on this concert, we'll hear one of each as the Los Angeles Philharmonic and its music director Gustavo Dudamel pair a Beethoven symphony with a contemporary ballet. The obsessive, often wild rhythms of Beethoven's Symphony No. 7, famously described by Wagner as the apotheosis of the dance, meet the politically charged pulse of Gabriela Ortiz's Revolución Diamantina, music full of visceral, primeval rhythms and mysterious, soulful sound worlds, taking Mexico's 2019 Glitter Revolution as its starting point. A groove-driven, urgent score described as a ritual in motion roars against female oppression in music of fierce hypnotic beauty. So get ready to enjoy a terrific two-parter with one of today's most acclaimed and in-demand composers paired with a symphony that never fails to please at the 2026 BBC Proms Festival. Welcome to APM's Symphony Cast. Let's take our seats in the Royal Albert Hall and turn things over to our colleague from the BBC, Martin Handley.
1: Hello and welcome to the Royal Albert Hall, where tonight the Los Angeles Philharmonic Orchestra return with their music director Gustavo Dudamel in this last month of his 17-year leadership before he heads off to take over the New York Phil. Tonight, the UK premiere of the Mexican composer Gabriela Ortiz's Revolución Diamantina, the Glitter Revolution. A glorious score infused with all sorts of rhythmic innovations that have gradually appeared since Beethoven's time. Well, there aren't many more rhythmic pieces than tonight's Beethoven Symphony, his seventh. The years since the pastoral marked a difficult time for him. The French occupation of Vienna depressed him, as did the state of his physical health. That went downhill, and not just his deafness. Finally, Napoleon's armies were on the retreat, and Vienna could celebrate its freedom. A famous doctor suggested Beethoven should spend the summer recuperating in the Bohemian spa town of Teplitz. There he met new friends, his spirits lifted, and his ailments improved. Whatever the combination of reasons, Beethoven returned to Vienna in the autumn of 1811, full of ideas. He started work on his Seventh Symphony straight away and finished it the following May. It's perhaps too easy to try to make a link between Beethoven's state of mind at any one time and the character of the music he wrote then, but it's difficult not to think that his mood of renewed optimism had an effect on music whose relentless rhythmic drive and sheer physical energy is almost unnerving. Well, you heard applause for the guest concertmaster at the Los Angeles Philharmonic, Nurit Bar-Joseph, who tuned the orchestra. And now we have the silence, all eyes on the Bull Run. Another packed house, of course. And Nurit is followed onto the Royal Albert Hall stage by Gustavo Dudamel, joining his, still his, LA Philharmonic to conduct Beethoven's Seventh Symphony.

0: The music Wagner dubbed the apotheosis of the dance, that finale of Beethoven's 7th Symphony. It was really dancing, poundingly so. Tonight, the symphony performed here in the Royal Albert Hall to begin this BBC prom by the Los Angeles Philharmonic Orchestra, conducted by Gustavo Dudamel. Watching them tonight, an orchestra whose string sections sway together. See it with the Berlin Phil, you see it with the Vienna sometimes, but really noticing it tonight. And Gustavo himself, well, throwing himself at the music. Lots of smiles to them. We were talking about the smiling orchestra looking down. There's lots of those on the faces of the players now. Gustavo wandering amongst the players, indicating his wind soloists. I think I'd want to mention Joseph Pereira, the timpanist, who has got a busy second half, but he's already had a busy first half, looking very cool, calm, collected. Gustavo Dudamel in the middle of his musicians. You wouldn't know he was there if you didn't see that shock of tousled, now greying, curly hair. Gustavo trying to get, yes, the woodwind to their feet, and quite rightly so, too. Just blowing kisses, asking them to sit down. Bringing the horns to their feet. Almost reluctant, but all three have now gone up. And the trumpets, Jim Wilton, Jeff Strong. And there we go. Joseph Pereira, who I was mentioning, our timpanist tonight. And the complete Los Angeles Phil. Terrific reception for a Beethoven symphony.
1: Took the words right out of my mouth, Martin Handley. There's an example of just how joyous a proms concert can be with a very appreciative crowd at the Royal Albert Hall for this performance by an American orchestra this week. I'm Steve Seal. 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Coming up, the Los Angeles Philharmonic will be joined by the 8 upper voices of the L.A. Master Chorale to give the U.K. premiere of a work by the highly decorated contemporary composer Gabriela Ortiz. That's coming up next on APM's SymphonyCast.
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0: Welcome back. I'm Steve Seal. This is APM's Symphony Cast. This week we're in London for the 2026 BBC Proms, one of the longest-running classical music festivals in the world. Now let's return to the Royal Albert Hall to join our friends at the BBC, where we are just about to enjoy the UK premiere of a recent work by the acclaimed contemporary composer Gabriela Ortiz. And the BBC's Martin Handley is going to be joined by conductor Gustavo Dudamel in the BBC box to chat about it.
1: Welcome back from me, Martin Handley, to the second half of tonight's prom as the Los Angeles Philharmonic are reassembling on the Royal Albert Hall stage to perform Gabriel Ortiz's ballet Revolution Diamantina. Gabby says its six short acts traverse various scenarios related to feminism. They're called The Sounds Cats Make, We Don't Love Each Other, Borderland Bodies, Speaking the Unspeakable, Pink Glitter, and Todas, or All. Conductor Gustavo Dudamel regards Gabriela as one of the world's great living composers. So what is it that makes her that?
2: Gabriela embraced the legacy of a huge culture, and she's taking that culture to the next step. Is what I feel what she's doing. I can say that also she's very successful with what she's writing, but she's also opening a path for young composers. And this work that we have done is very important. This Pan-American initiative that we started in Los Angeles to bring these all young composers, you know, that generosity is unique, and her talent to bring all of that culture, ethnical culture, but not only to be exotic, to bring that culture as part of humanity. Although, you know, in South America or Mexico, all of that is part of humanity. So she brings that in the highest level.
1: Gustavo Dudamel, well, it's a packed Royal Albert Hall stage now, including the eight upper voices of the Los Angeles Master Chorale. And all will be conducted by Gustavo Dudamel. Here he comes, rejoining the LA Phil on the Royal Albert Hall stage to give the UK premiere of Gabriel Ortiz's ballet Revolution Diamantina, The Glitter Revolution.

0: a deep bass, perhaps slightly uneasy, at the end of Todas All, the final act of Gabriela Ortiz's 2023 ballet Revolution di Mantina. The Glitter Revolution giving its UK premiere to end their prom here in the Royal Albert Hall by the upper voices of the Los Angeles Master Chorale. Chorus Master Grant Gershon and the Los Angeles Philharmonic Orchestra guest concertmaster Nurit Bar-Joseph, conducted by Gustavo Dudamel. Black all over the platform, except for a bright red harp and a splash of colour from the eight upper voices of the chorale, all wearing red, really rich red earrings. Back he comes. And brings the eight voices of the Los Angeles Master Chorale. They really enjoyed themselves. You could see them grooving along to it when necessary, but absolutely focused. Gabby says that in the end, the ballet talks about the aspiration that only by walking together will we be able to find a way out. Because even though we may have experienced only indirectly much of what has been described here, their cause is also our own, that of all of us, women, men, and all people. Gabriela Ortiz exploring difference and diversity, transcending barriers and finding human connection through music. She does that so brilliantly. And here she comes. Gabriela Ortiz. And a lot of the seated people in the Royal Albert Hall standing. And Gabriela too has scarlet earrings on. She says that by being born at a specific time in a specific place, human beings are arbitrarily divided, experiencing different cultures and lands, but we're all human. Everything else is irrelevant when we're able to see the bigger picture. Gabriela turns around, faces the singers, the eight singers, with their chorus master, Grant Gershon. And Gustavo says of Gabriela, she's one of the most talented composers in the world, not only in the continent, not only in Mexico, in the world. She has an ability to bring harmonies that connect with you. And she tells me she's now busy writing a new opera for LA Opera, which will happen in 2029, with Cristina Rivera Garza, with whom she collaborated on this piece, Revolución Diamantina.
1: And it's proof, once again, how audiences at the Proms Festival always seem just as happy to hear a new work as they are old favorites. Thank you, Martin Handley from the BBC, and that's where we'll take our leave from the Beeb this week. But be sure to tune in again next week as we continue our summer residency at the 2026 BBC Proms Festival here on SymphonyCast. I'm Steve Seal. 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Here they are, led by Zubin Mehta in Appalachian Spring by Aaron Copland on SymphonyCast.

0: Appalachian Spring by Aaron Copland. 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I'm Steve Seal. 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

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I'm Tony Morris. Classical Guitar Alive is broadcast thanks to the generous support of the Augustine Foundation and the Kadosky Family Fund and Charles and Taco Parker and by Augustine Strings, makers of classical guitar strings since 1947. And thanks to a gift in loving memory of Adam Bratcher. Thanks for joining me. This week's edition of Classical Guitar Alive features music by Lully, Paganini, Mario Castelnuovo Tedesco, and Sir Malcolm Arnold. We'll start with Bach's Italian Concerto, performed by the Henderson-Kolk duo.

The Henderson Kolk Duo opened this week's edition of Classical Guitar Alive with Bach's Italian Concerto. The Quebec-based group Forest Star is an ensemble of 12 guitars, double bass, and sometimes includes percussion. This is their arrangement of music from Lully's comedy ballet Le Bourgeois Gentilhomme.

The Ensemble Forest are performing music from Lully's comedy ballet Le Bourgeois Gentilhomme. This is Paganini's Sonata Concertante, originally written for violin and guitar but performed here by mandolinist Carlo Aonzo and guitarist René Izquierdo.

The opening movement from Paganini's Sonata Concertante, featuring mandolinist Carlo Aonzo and guitarist René Izquierdo. You're listening to Classical Guitar Alive. I'm Tony Morris. This is the Guitar Quintet Opus 146 by Mario Castelnuovo Tedesco. Giulio Tompolini is the guitarist with the Haydn Orchestra String Quartet.

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1: The Guitar Quintet Opus 146 by Mario Castelnuovo Tedesco. Giulio Tompolini was the guitarist with the Haydn Orchestra String Quartet. We'll close this week's edition of Classical Guitar Alive with music by Sir Malcolm Arnold. These are his English Dances, Opus 33, performed by the Vita Guitar Quartet.

0: Closing this week's edition of Classical Guitar Alive, we've just heard the Vita Guitar Quartet performing the English Dances Opus 33 by Sir Malcolm Arnold. You've been listening to Classical Guitar Alive. Classical Guitar Alive is broadcast worldwide thanks to the generous support of the Augustine Foundation and the Kadosky Family Fund, and Charles and Taco Parker, and by Augustine Strings, makers of classical guitar strings since 1947, and thanks to a gift in loving memory of Adam Bratcher. Classical Guitar Alive is a nonprofit organization based in Austin, Texas. Music by pluck-stringed instruments like the guitar, the harp, and the ancient lyre have been used in healing for over 3,000 years. That's why our mission is to bring this music to the widest possible audience. 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I'm Tony Morris. Thanks for listening, and please join me again next week for another edition of Classical Guitar Alive.
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Welcome to From the Top, where outstanding young musicians come to play. I'm your host, pianist Peter Dugan. That was the third movement of Franz Schubert's Quartet No. 14 in D minor, performed by the Callisto Quartet, violinists Cameron Daly and Gregory Lewis, violist Eva Kennedy, and cellist Hannah Moses. Eva and Hannah are alums of From the Top, and Hannah was a winner of the Jack Kent Cook Young Artist Award. Can you imagine being a teenager and receiving $10,000 to pursue your dream? How could funds for training, supplies, or simply being in the right room change your life's journey? For the past two decades, From the Top has been in the wonderful position of making this dream come true for hundreds of talented young musicians, thanks entirely to our partnership with the extraordinary Jack Kent Cook Foundation and the creation of the Jack Kent Cook Young Artist Award. This need-based award grants up to $10,000 to help offset the costs of studying classical music. This year, the Jack Kent Cook Foundation, whose awards advance the education of exceptionally promising students who have financial need, embarks on its 25th anniversary. Today, in celebration of their silver anniversary and our 20-year collaboration, we're doing something a little unique. Joining us today are five remarkable people. We'll meet the executive director of the Jack Kent Cook Foundation and four all-star From the Top alums who received the Jack Kent Cook Young Artist Award and performed on our show when they were teenagers. We'll discover how the award empowered each of them to make their special mark on the musical world. Let's first give a warm welcome back to flutist Anthony Triomfo. Back in 2014, 19-year-old Anthony performed on our show after winning the Jack Kent Cook Young Artist Award. Since then, Anthony received his bachelor's and master's degrees from the Colburn School. He's performed on stages around the world, from the Edmonton Symphony to the Kennedy Center, and he regularly plays with the Pro Musica Chamber Orchestra. Now we'll listen to his performance of the first movement of the Flute Sonata by Czech composer Erwin Schulhoff, with fellow From the Top alum Dominik Kaley on piano.

0: You just heard From the Top alum and Jack Kent Cooke Young Artist Award winner Anthony Trionfo perform the first movement of Erwin Schulhoff's Flute Sonata with another From the Top alum, Dominic Cayley, on the piano. Anthony, welcome back to From the Top.
1: Thanks for having me. My pleasure.
0: Well, let's talk a little bit about that beautiful piece of music we just heard, Schulhoff's Flute Sonata, not a piece that's performed all that often, or at least I've never played it, but gosh, I loved what you and Dominic did with it. Tell our listeners a little bit about why this piece attracted you.
1: Sure. It was recorded as part of a series called the Recovered Voices series, hosted at the Colburn School, in which we were highlighting composers who were often overlooked or for their time were banned, frankly. Schulhoff ended up dying in a concentration camp. So his music was lost for a long time, but it's making a great resurgence, and he has a plethora of styles and moods ranging from what we heard today to more jazz-inspired pieces and really, really fun dance-type pieces.
0: Of course, today we're celebrating the Jack Kent Cooke Foundation and the Jack Kent Cooke Award. What did your life look like back when you first applied to be on From the Top and for the Jack Kent Cooke Award?
1: So at the time that I applied for From the Top for the first time in the Jack Kent Cooke Young Artist Award, I was studying at the Interlochen Arts Academy in Michigan.
0: And how did you feel when you learned that you'd won the Jack Kent Cooke Award?
1: I mean, I was so elated. I remember that I didn't quite grasp it or feel that it was real. I mean, I had no idea how much it would impact my life and change my life, even though I knew of others that had gotten it. It was a little bit of a nod that I was doing something right and going in the right direction with my career.
0: We've talked about being a citizen artist, and you're such a good example of that. I was wondering if you could talk a little bit about the nonprofit you founded.
1: Sure. So I helped start a nonprofit organization called the Umoja Flute Institute. Umoja means unity. We started in 2020 during the pandemic. And you might be familiar with the flutist composer Valerie Coleman. She sent out a random message to a whole bunch of flutists saying, "Hey, you should create some sort of group for Black flutists." And we were like, "Oh, when Valerie Coleman tells you to do something, you do it." And we're in our fifth year now, which is amazing. And our mission is to help flutists of African descent to succeed and thrive at all levels of music making.
0: Any favorite memories or anecdotes that you could share from your work in music education and equity?
1: One of the highlights of my educating career was last year teaching the recorder to about 300 students in the public school system of New York across all the boroughs, giving children a chance to experience making music for the first time in their first notes ever. Was really cool, especially in these schools that did not have music programs already for themselves.
0: If you spent a whole day or a week immersed in that kind of work with the recorder teaching, and then at the end of that week you were to find yourself on a concert stage, classical, formal setting, would you approach the stage any differently?
1: That is an amazing question, and the answer is yes. I think in the best way possible, I've learned to not care so much while I'm on stage, and I think that's freed up my artistry and my ability to communicate with an audience. Because you go into a classroom of 30 kids, and they, frankly, they don't care where I came from or where I've played or where I've traveled to perform. They're just there to experience something, and the same thing has gone on into my audience. Of course, I want them to enjoy the experience, but I'm way less focused on how they perceive me and the place of a flutist in front of an orchestra or in a recital. And I don't say this nihilistically, but it doesn't matter. But it's really allowed me to enter any room with a new sense of confidence and self-assuredness in myself, in that I'm happy to be doing what I'm doing at the end of the day.
0: You set the bar pretty high, not just with your music making, but the way that you engage with the community. I think you're a real inspiration to the next generation. We appreciate you.
1: Thank you for having me, and thank you for all that you do.
0: Anthony Trionfo, flutist and From the Top alum from Las Vegas, Nevada.
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0: Now let's meet violinist and arts administrator Karen Cueva from Burke, Virginia. Karen was last on our program with her violin back in 2008, when at 17 years old, she won the Jack Kent Cook Young Artist Award. Since then, Karen studied violin performance at Juilliard and got her Master's of Education from Harvard University. She's led youth development programs for Carnegie Hall and the Lewis Prize for Music. Her work has focused on providing equitable opportunities for young artists to access music education and express themselves, including through the Boston-based ensemble that she co-founded in 2015, the Du Bois Orchestra. Let's enjoy a performance from the Du Bois Orchestra led by Dominique Hoskin. Here's the first movement of Symphony No. 2 in D major, composed by Joseph Bologna, Chevalier de Saint-Georges.

0: That was the first movement of Symphony No. 2 in D major, composed by Joseph Bologna Chevalier de Saint-Georges, and performed by Dominic Hoskin and the Du Bois Orchestra, an orchestra co-founded by Jack Kent Cook and From the Top alum Karen Cueva. Well, Karen, thank you so much for joining us. Thanks for coming back to From the Top.
1: Always. It's one of my favorite places to be.
0: It's really exciting that we got to share that performance by an orchestra that you helped to create. What first drew you to create the Du Bois Orchestra?
1: I had just landed in Cambridge, Massachusetts to pursue further graduate school. And I was at the Harvard Graduate School of Education. And when I got to campus, one of the first things I sought out was an ensemble to play, and joined a graduate orchestra and felt like it was a continuation of a lot of the same repertoire that we'd been learning and mastering over so many years. And I connected with other wonderful students, my co-founder, Kai Johannes Polsofer, and we decided that we wanted a new group that was dedicated to a more expansive consideration of the orchestral canon. So we launched a new group, opened it up to students from all across Boston music schools, opened it up intergenerationally, even had a Harvard math professor in our orchestra, and were able to create a space that felt not just like an orchestra that was standing up for real values to overcome social exclusion, to highlight voices from underrepresented composers, and also was a fun hangout space where we could come together, make good music, and be together.
0: Well, today we're celebrating the Jack Kent Cook Foundation, and specifically the Jack Kent Cook Award that we give out here at From the Top. What did your life look like back when you first applied for From the Top and for the Jack Kent Cook Award?
1: I believe I was 17 years old. It was a time of great change for me. When I was able to connect with From the Top, learned about the Jack Kent Cook Award opportunity, to be honest, it felt very far away. It felt like something that, for me, as someone who was going to be a first-generation college student, so to win an award like that was such an affirmation of not only the efforts of learning this instrument, but also my family's efforts to be able to send me to a school like Walnut Hill and to be able to really dream of a life in music.
0: You made this transition from being a performance major to then going up to Harvard, getting involved in music education. What made you want to focus on music education and specifically on making music equitable? Was there a personal experience that put you on that path?
1: As I went through my musical journey, I noticed that as I was progressing and getting into different rooms, I was quickly becoming an only, and I wasn't seeing a lot of peers my age that were reflective of my culture. And I was really curious about that. I just remember thinking, I cannot be the one. And there's got to be more folks. As I built more community, I noticed very quickly there's a lot of folks that are following their passions. And at the same time, there are sort of, on your musical journey, sometimes there are off-ramps. It could be financial. It could be geographical. And that's not just for Latinos, that's for anyone.
0: So much of what we've been talking about today centers around relationships and the idea of connection, connecting through music. Do you have a favorite memory of connecting with a young person over music?
1: I think one of my favorite memories was I was teaching at a Sistema-based program called Opportunity Music Project. And I was probably 19 years old. And at the same time, I was going to Juilliard and I was doing regular Juilliard orchestra rehearsal. At the time, Alan Gilbert was at the podium. And so I walked up to Alan Gilbert during rehearsal break, which was a bit nerve-wracking. And I said, hi, I teach these amazing kids and I would love for them to come to our concert. Do you think they could come backstage? And he said, absolutely, come backstage. And what he didn't really know was that I ended up getting 60 tickets for this concert. And I have the most amazing photo of Alan Gilbert and one of the program students, Jesus, who was probably around 10 years old at the time. And Alan Gilbert is signing everyone's program. And Jesus is looking at me in the camera with a grin ear to ear. And it just felt like, okay, well, here's something I felt like I could do. And that powerful moment for me was a fire to do more.
0: Karen, on behalf of everyone at From the Top, I just want to say thanks for being here today. And it's so inspiring to hear about the great work you're doing to support youth music programs and to help young musicians succeed and give back to their own communities. And we all are just so excited to see where your journey takes you next.
1: Thank you, Peter. I listen to From the Top often. It's in the car. And whenever I hear young people and their exciting interviews, just know that I'm cheering them on because the future is bright.
0: Karen Cueva, violinist and From the Top alum from Burke, Virginia. Peter Dugan here, and I just want to say thank you to Gerald and Susan Slavitt. Their support makes it possible for you and me to meet outstanding young musicians together each and every week. 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
0: Welcome to From the Top, where outstanding young musicians come to play. I'm your host, pianist Peter Dugan. Today, we're celebrating From the Top's 20-year relationship with the Jack Kent Cook Foundation. We're talking to Jack Kent Cook Young Artist Award alumni to hear firsthand how the award changed their lives. Let's welcome now mezzo-soprano Samantha Henke. Sam was a featured young artist on our show back in 2011 when she was 18 years old, the same year she won the Jack Kent Cook Young Artist Award. Since then, Sam studied at Juilliard, receiving both a Bachelor and Master of Music, and she's spent the years since performing on stages all around the world, including the Bavarian State Opera, London's Royal Opera House, and the Metropolitan Opera. Today, we'll hear Sam's original 2011 From the Top performance with pianist Christopher O'Reilly. She'll sing Que fais-tu, Blanche Tortorella, from Gounod's Romeo and Juliet.

0: You just heard mezzo-soprano Samantha Hanke's 2011 performance of Que fais-tu, Blanche Tortorella, from Gounod's Roméo et Juliette, with Christopher O'Reilly at the piano. Sam is a From the Top alum and Jack Kent Cook Young Artist Award recipient. Sam, welcome back to From the Top.
1: Oh my God, thanks so much.
0: It's awesome to have you on the show. We just got to hear your recording from when you were on the show back in 2011. Take us back to that time. You were 18, performing on From the Top. Have you gone back and listened to it ever?
1: Not in a while.
0: Performance?
1: I had listened to it before I went to the Met for Romeo and Juliet. That just brought back so many things. To be able to sing that at the Met after having done it on From the Top, I was like, okay, so what kind of spin do I want to put it on it now, singing it as a grown-up on the best stage in the United States?
0: In fact, we actually have a special treat for our listeners. So we all just heard you performing Que fais-tu from Romeo and Juliet as a teenager. Now we're going to hear you performing that same aria, but this is from the stage of the Metropolitan Opera. Here's just a little clip of that performance from the final dress rehearsal with the Met Orchestra, with Yannick Nézet-Séguin conducting.

0: listening to that now, how do you feel like your interpretation of the character has changed, or your interpretation of the music has evolved?
1: I think I have to start off by saying that I was on quite a journey with this aria. I used it so much back in 2010, 2011 for competitions, for the From the Top recording, for my college auditions. And after, I think, my first year of college, I ended up retiring the aria, and I didn't look at it until just before I went back to the Met. And that was really the thing, that coming back to the aria, I thought, okay, it's been a minute since I've sung this. How am I going to do this differently? Not only has the voice changed, but the upper extension of my voice has opened up. So let's show that off.
0: And what a fun opportunity for our listeners to get to hear the evolution of a voice from you as a teenager until now on the Met stage. Very cool. So what did your life look like back when you first applied for the Jack Kent Cook Award?
1: I was in my final year of high school. I was gearing up for college applications and thinking about, okay, what's this next phase of my life going to be? Of course, I want to be singing. I want to go to conservatory, just hoping that the universe is going to open the doors that you want opened. So it felt like this really big moment of, yes, you're on the right track. And the Jack Kent Cook Award particularly was able to grant me a huge relief financially, because I was able to do other competitions. I was able to purchase a number of scores, CDs, gowns that were useful in performance and auditions.
0: If you could give a vocalist, perhaps on the fence about applying for the Jack Kent Cook Young Artist Award, some advice, what would you say?
1: I would say go for it. Take a risk. And you can always put in another application, but you don't know if you don't try. And there are a lot of people on the other side that believe in you and want to support you.
0: Hear, hear. Sam, thank you so much for spending time with us, for coming back to the show.
1: It's great seeing you, and it's amazing being back on the show. Thank you so much.
0: Samantha Henke, mezzo-soprano and From the Top alum from Marshfield, Massachusetts. Next up, we have a very special guest. Giuseppe Basili is not actually an alum of From the Top. He is, however, the executive director of the Jack Kent Cook Foundation, and Seppi works tirelessly to support the education of brilliant young people in every field. Seppi, let me just start by thanking you for your time today. And also, we've been celebrating the Jack Kent Cook Foundation throughout the show and speaking with alums, but I have to say, myself, as an alum of the foundation, it really changed my life profoundly to receive first the Young Scholars Award and then the College Scholar Award. I can't begin to imagine where my life would have taken me had I not had that support. So from the bottom of my heart, thank you for what you do.
2: Thank you, Peter. It's always great to hear and great to see you.
0: Tell me about Jack Kent Cook and who he was and why education equity was so important to him.
2: Jack Kent Cook was originally Canadian and was a classic sort of Depression era success story. He was also an incredibly talented person. He was a clarinetist and a saxophone player. He worked on cruise ships as a musician before he entered into his next phase, which also had to do with performing, although in his case, it wasn't the arts, but it was actually in sports entrepreneurship. Mr. Cook at various times owned the Los Angeles Lakers, the Los Angeles Kings, and later is very famous for having won 3 Super Bowls with the professional football team here in Washington, D.C. Mr. Cook passed away in 1997, and the foundation was formed in essentially 2000. So we are also in our 25th year.
0: Do you think it was partly his own experiences that led him to want to leave so much of his legacy to education?
2: It's exactly it, Peter. He constantly wondered what trajectory he would have had, which is a little hard to imagine, right, given all the accomplishments he had. But because he didn't get to go to college, he wondered what would his life been like differently if he had had an education. I think that was first and foremost. And then as he formulated the idea, one of the things that he also understood was that he had a community of people that helped make him successful. And he believed that if he could fund scholars, that they could become a community and as a community, go on and help each other professionally, personally, throughout the process.
0: Just before we wrap up, I did want to take a moment to celebrate you personally, Seppi, and what initially drew you to work in this field of supporting young, talented students?
2: My very personal story is I'm a first generation American, and my mom worked for a Yale professor who at age 11 took me aside and said, "Do you know what a boarding school is?" And of course, I had no idea. And suffice it to say that Jim Osborne took me to visit three different high schools in Connecticut, not far from where we lived. And I ended up going away to school. And, you know, I had all the challenges of a first gen student going to boarding school and bringing my four leisure suits because I had to wear a coat and tie for dinner. It was 1975. It wasn't great. But the point was, is because somebody had taken an interest in me, I've always had that instinct around wanting to give back in this way. And the real payoff for me is I just feel so good about our future. And I think I have a unique seat because I work with young people who are mission driven, who are thoughtful about what they want to be and what's possible. And that's precisely what tells me that our future is going to be better than our today. Mm.
0: Well, it's a beautiful thing that now you're giving back and you're helping to support the next generation of talented students. Thank you so much for your partnership with us at From the Top. It really means the world to us, and it's changed the lives of so many young musicians. 20 excellent years, and can't wait to see what the next 20 bring. I've been speaking with our special guest today, Giuseppe Basili, a dear friend to From the Top and the executive director of the Jack Kent Cook Foundation. Back on the airwaves with us today is our next guest, pianist Clayton Stevenson. He was last on our show in 2016 when he was a recipient of the Jack Kent Cook Young Artist Award at 17 years old. Since then, Clayton studied at Harvard and the New England Conservatory. He was a 2022 finalist in the Van Cliburn International Piano Competition. And in 2024, he received an Avery Fisher Career Grant. Let's listen now and enjoy Clayton's talents together as he performs the second movement, Chez Petrushka, from Trois Mouvements de Petrushka by Igor Stravinsky.

0: You just heard From the Top alum and Jack Kent Cooke Young Artist Award recipient Clayton Stevenson perform Chez Petrushka, the second movement of Trois Mouvements de Petrushka by Igor Stravinsky. Welcome back to From the Top, Clayton.
1: Thank you. It feels good to be back.
0: It's so great to have you, and I loved getting to hear your Petrushka.
1: Oh, thank you. Stravinsky is just such a cool composer, and I feel like it's almost a missed opportunity that we only really have maybe two or three really big composers who are into like the neoclassical sound, and it's just something that I adore so much, and Stravinsky just did such a good job of it, and so it's one of my favorites to play.
0: Bring us back now to young Clayton. What kinds of music did your parents listen to?
1: So my mom, she emigrated from China, and so she actually said that one of the tricks that she learned to learn English was to memorize English songs. So she has this catalog of like 50s, 60s, 70s songs that she kind of used to learn English, and she would be playing those throughout. So you would have like jazz songs, you would have some Frank Sinatra. One of her favorite songs is, "Hey, you, get into my car." Which is "Get out of my dreams, get into my car." I think that's the name of the song. And my dad, he played a little bit of guitar amateurly, but he also loved to sing. And so he'd be singing a lot of Caribbean things for me, the Jamaican songs and Jamaica Farewell, for instance, Let Belafonte sing, things like that. 6 foot, 7 foot, 8 foot bunch.
0: What did your life look like back when you first applied for the Jack Kent Cooke Award and From the Top?
1: I think the Jack Kent Cooke Award came at a time where I really needed the resources, I think, to facilitate my musical education. I was trying to, like, looking towards college, and so there's all of the applications, but also doing competitions at the time. I spent the award on piano rentals. At that time, I actually didn't own a piano at home yet, and so sometimes when there wasn't a place for me to practice, I would just rent a piano for me to practice on.
0: Who was your support system at the time you applied for the Jack Kent Cooke Award as a teenager?
1: At that time, my father was actually quite sick, and he later passed away, I think, a year after receiving the award. It was really me and my mom. I think that was really the support system I had at the time. But, you know, From the Top was also like family to me. They were so supportive. I was actually doing a From the Top event the day that he passed away, a fundraiser. And they actually found out before I did, because I was still performing and my mom informed them. But the day after, the whole From the Top family sent this beautiful card to me. Everybody signed it, and they donated to the Boys and Girls Club on behalf of him. And so they were kind of a support system that I gained because of this program.
0: Oh, man. I'm so sorry. That must have been really tough. And I'm glad that From the Top was able to provide a little bit of comfort and support during that time. Well, clearly you are living authentically in your own career, in your own life, and congratulations on all of your successes, and thank you so much for spending some time to chat with me today.
1: Thank you so much. Thank you for having me back on From the Top. It really feels like coming full circle.
0: Clayton Stevenson, pianist and From the Top alum from Brooklyn, New York. Well, friends, this trip down memory lane has got me feeling really excited for the future. As a Jack Kent Cooker myself, I know what the Young Artist Award can mean to a young musician, and I can't wait to hear what incredible things the next class of Jack Kent Cooke Young Artist Award recipients will do. To close out today's program, we'll hear from another award.

Is From the Top was produced by Megan Swan and Molly Quinlan Artwick. 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Our associate producer and mastering engineer is Rodrigo Cuenca, and our production manager is Amanda Roth. From the Top's executive director is Gretchen Nielsen. 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

And hey, hi, good morning, Juno. This is the Lilting Banshee. I'm Jane Hale, here with another couple hours of rousing Irish and Scottish and Welsh music, and it's an awfully it's a beautiful blustery autumn day out there. It's a good day to just pour another cup of coffee, kick back, and listen to the Lilting Banshee. We started out the show there with a song from the Achill Islands, the Island of My Dreams from John McNamara, with McNamara singing in Irish with Steve Cooney on guitar, Des Cafferkey on whistle, and Stephen Doherty on the keyboard. And we're sending that out there to a friend and supporter of ours from Achill Island, Mr. Jerry Brannigan. Jerry, that's for you. Let's see. I've got a bunch of great stuff today, but, I want to talk a little bit about covers for a minute. Now, I'm going to shut up any minute now, but I just want to say a word about covers. You know, a new recording of a previously, released song by a different artist. And there were two kinds of covers. There's a cover that where, you know, an artist is just using the song as a way to show off his or her own talent, own artistry. I guess there's nothing wrong with that. I mean, I was listening to Peter, Paul, and Mary doing a Dylan tune. Don't Think Twice, It's All Right. And they made it a very pretty song. You think about the lyrics, it's not a very pretty song. But that's their thing. That's Peter, Paul, and Mary. That's their sound. And they're using the song as a showcase for their sound. But there's another kind of cover where the artist isn't using the song as a showcase for their own talent. They're really exploring the song, trying to find something in that song. And the best covers find stuff in the song that the original artist didn't even know was there. And I think, you know, there are some classics out there like Richie Havens, cover of Dylan's Just Like a Woman. I mean, it's a very bitter song, really. But Havens finds a tenderness in the song that even Dylan didn't know was there. And then another classic cover of a Dylan song, of course, is the classic Hendrix with his All Along the Watchtower, you know. And anyway, I look for covers where we've got an artist who's digging into the song and trying to find something there. And here, we're going to start this morning with a cover done by a young artist from Derry in Northern Ireland, who goes by the professional name of Soak, which apparently is a sort of a portmanteau combination of the words folk and soul. Soul and folk. Soak. Anyway, so Soak does a cover of the old Bonnie Raitt tune, I Can't Make You Love Me. And Bonnie Raitt's cover is since Bonnie Raitt's original of the tune, which was written by Mike Reed and Alan Shamblin. But when Bonnie Raitt does the tune, it's phenomenal. It's great. And she's got her own style, and she brings that own, her own sort of bluesy style to the song, and it's great. But Soak, listen to this tune. There's a kind of, you know, really acute, plaintive, sound here. And it was Soak, you know, trying to find, it's almost the words are reticent to find the words for what the song's trying to say. I'm going to shut up and just play the song. Here's Soak doing a cover of the 1991 Bonnie Raitt hit, I Can't Make You Love Me.

Thank you.

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2: Okay, I'm back. We heard, we started that set off with I Can't Make You Love Me, the old Bonnie Raitt tune done there by the young Derry artist, Soak. His real name apparently is Brighty Mons Watson, but they go by the professional name of Soak. And we heard, we followed that with another song by Soak, Immigrant Song, and then we ended that set with Irish Goodbye from another young Irish artist, Sammy Copley. This is Hale. This is the Lilting Banshee, and let's just keep the music playing. Here's another Sammy Copley number done with Strangers on a Bench called Michael's Tree.

0: You're listening to KTOO's Tlingit Word of the Week. This week's word comes from Cuisteach U, Bill Fawcett. And the word this week is chas.
1: Chas.
0: That means pink salmon or humpy. And here's a sentence. The humpy really flowed along. Let's hear it again.
1: Chas.
0: Pink salmon or humpy. Gunashjisht Khune Lance Twitchell, Goldbelt Heritage Foundation, and the University of Alaska at Southeast for this audio.
2: Cuisteach U'ish Bill Fawcett was Slúchadh Adi and the child of a southern Tishoni man who passed away before Bill was born. His mother later married Tsihua Bill Fawcett, who helped raise Bill. He lived on Akquan Ani and enjoyed working with advanced language learners, helping them answer difficult questions about the language.
0: Tune in next week for another Tlingit Word of the Week from KTOO.
3: Okay, let's see. We heard Michael's Tree, a lovely song from Sammy Copley in Strangers on a Bench. We follow that with Eavesdropper from the Scots Piper, Ross Ainslie, and the Irish Piper and guitarist Jarla Thenterson. And we ended with Wee Michael's March and Frank's Reel from Mike Goldrick, John Doyle, and John McCusker. You're listening to The Lilting Banshee. I'm Jane Hale. Here's A Reel for Rubik.

Okay, let's see. We heard that was Northern Hills from Shamey O'Dowd. And before that, we heard another from Shamey O'Dowd, Rub the Bag and the Old Grey Goose. Shamey O'Dowd, an incredibly accomplished guitar player from Ireland. Before that, we had a couple more guitar players, Donna Hennessy doing Home by the Fire and Randall Bays doing An Cairé Fós Nádaigh, Sheep Under the Snow. And we start off that set with A Reel for Reuben by Fluke. This is the Lilting Banshee. I'm Jane Hale here on a Sunday morning. It's a blustery autumn day here in southeast Alaska. So I hope you're just kicking back with a hot beverage and slippers still on and with your feet up and we'll play some more too. You know, speaking, we started out today's show talking about covers, and here's another one. Here's another one more tune by Shame, done by Shamey O'Dowd, the old Pogues, tune "Dirty Old Town." But listen to the spin that Shamey O'Dowd puts on this tune with those blues minors. Just a really different take on it than the sort of punk version we get from the Pogues. Here's Shamey O'Dowd and Kieran Quinn with "Dirty Old Town." And again, once again, I have to thank our friend Jerry Brannigan for turning us on to Shamey O'Dowd. Here's "Dirty Old Town."

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2: Okay, that was Dirty Old Town, done there by Shamey O'Dowd on guitar and Kieran Quinn on the keyboards. Wonderful, wonderful version of that, that tune. We just swung past the top of the hour here on The Lilting Banshee. I'm Jane Hale. I hope you're enjoying today's show. And if you have any complaints or comments or anything, be sure to send us a text at... +1 is the country code, and 907, 290-3100. That's 907-290-3100. Send me a text. I'd love to hear from you. Hear what you think of the show. Let's see, where are we going now? How about, here's a compilation put together on the Irish Traditional Music Archive website, a compilation of lesser-known musicians put together by Paddy Cummins, the great banjo player. Here's Steve Johnson on guitar singing with Willie Kelly on fiddle.

Isn't that lovely? That's Steve Johnson singing, playing guitar, and Willie Kelly on fiddle. Johnny has gone for a soldier, and every tear could turn a mill. Oh, I love that. Here's another one from this compilation put together by Patty Cummins. This is the Barge Inn.

First love, the evening falls with a jewel. No more shall the shamrock be green, dear, since I lost my remembrance of you.

0: After years of writing, workshopping, composing, and planning, Sea Alaska Heritage Institute and Perseverance Theater present the world premiere of Katusha Gao, The Tlingit Russian Battles. 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
2: Okay, I'm back. We heard the Longford Tinker from Martin Hayes and Common Ground. And we followed that with Malakashi, a traditional lullaby, done first by Anthony Donnell and Liam Lonergan, fiddle and concertina duet. And then we followed that with the song, again, sung by Patrogin Ni Ulachan. And yeah, so there we have about half an hour left. So let's just keep the music playing. Let's see, what do we have next for you? How about a little Brid Harper on the fiddle?

Oh, nice. That was Bret Harper on fiddle with, we heard, we start out with the, Lament for O'Donnell, Kenneth O'Donnell, and Jenny's Welcome to Charlie. We heard an O'Carolan tune, Mrs. Judge Moderato, and then we ended with a couple of reels, the Salamanca and Shaskeen with, Harper there accompanied by Sylvan Baru on flutes, Nicholas Kweminer on guitar, and Ronan Pellin on viola da gamba. And we're almost out of time here. We're swinging up towards the top of the hour, and we're almost done here. And I don't know about you, but I'm having fun. So, but I'm going to just keep the music playing. Here's You Vagabonds with Lowlands of Holland.

yeah, that's a phenomenal tune. That's O'Neill's March from Endes Cahill and Joel Anderson. That's it. That's it for today's show. I can't believe we've wasted two perfectly good hours. But what else are you going to do? Sunday morning, it's raining, it's windy out. Hey, so listen, join KTOO for two election events this coming Tuesday, September 22nd. Local candidates are vying for open seats on the assembly and the school board, and two events are going to be held at the Devil's Club Brewing over right here downtown. Say hi, come on, get to know the assembly and school board candidates during a candidate meet and greet at 6. And then at 7, K2 is joining $2 Trivia Tuesday at Devil's Club Brewing to bring you all things municipal election. Test your knowledge on local candidates and ballot measures. And you don't have to come to both of them. That's Tuesday, September 22nd. Come for the meet and greet, or come for the Trivia Tuesday. Or come for both, whatever you want. But come on, show your support for these candidates, these people who are, willing to put out their time and energy. These are not easy tasks, being on the assembly and the school board. These people are damn near saints, for doing this. So come out to support them and find out who to vote for. That's it for today. This is Jane Hale. This has been the Lilting Banshee. I'll send you out of here with a little parting glass from the Voice Squad. Have a good week. I'll talk to you next Sunday.

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1: Hey folks, this is Dave Smith, host of Ozark Highlands Radio. Welcome to our show. This week we'll be hearing music and interviews with three terrific musicians who are dedicated to replicating the lively music you would have heard on the radio back in the 1920s and 30s, Bill and the Bells. 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All that this week on Ozark Highlands Radio. What began as a project to explore the space created between hillbilly and urban music, between vaudeville and downhome, has arrived something entirely new. Bill and the Bells offer a contemporary re-imaging of a bygone era, a vocal-centric performance that breathes new life into the sounds of early country music. When they visited us last year here at the Ozark Folk Center State Park, we were amazed at how well they captured the sound and feel of early radio. Here's a sampling of Bill and the Bells.
2: Thank you.

0: you know, I've been listening to country music and bluegrass music, old time music, blues music, all this Southern vernacular music. And forever, I feel like I was meant to be down south where music comes from. So for me, initially, there wasn't that much of a shock. Instead, it was just excitement to finally be where I thought I should be.
1: Well, the music has a way of communicating a lot of cultural knowledge, I think, right? It can kind of familiarize yourself with a place that you're not familiar with in some ways, right? So it's a little bit like an introduction to a place. Yeah, and I think as someone who's played traditional music for a while, it's, and we were just talking about this on our drive here, it's still pretty special to be driving through an area and realize that all the place names that you drive by are related directly to these tunes and these songs that you've been playing, and that I'm still not quite over the, I don't know.
0: To actually connect it, and you're playing this music that has reached people from generation to generation. When you're outside of it, it's hard to really relate with that and to have it sink in. But then when you're there and you see it and you're around it, it's a whole different thing.

0: Johnson City is a special place. I think it pulls a lot of musicians from all over the country. It's a special place historically. I mean, musically there's an intense and really rich musical heritage, and I think we all count ourselves lucky to be a part of that. And also, East Tennessee State University has their Bluegrass, Old Time, and Country Music Studies department there, which also brings in a lot of musicians from all over the place.
1: And some good music venues, too. I know I wasn't living in East Tennessee or even in the South, but I met Chris and Kalia at the Down Home on Main Street in Johnson City.
2: The yeah. Down Home is legendary. Yeah.
1: They just celebrated their 40th anniversary.
2: Yeah, we just played it.
1: We just played at their anniversary show.
2: Also, a big part of it is Johnson City is in a very central part of the region. So, you know, a lot of musicians are obviously in central Appalachia, but Johnson City's smack dab in the middle of that. So musicians who might be over in Mount Airy or Galax, musicians who might be in Chapel Hill, they're coming through Johnson City because there's music venues, because there's the program, and there's a thriving music scene. So it's a good place to be.

This is something that I think is really pivotal to Bill and the Bells and our music, is the idea of, you know, searching out old tunes that that a lot of folks are not doing, and reshaping them and to fit into the model of music that we're structuring, which to me, I think a lot of people think it sounds old. Fact of the matter is, a lot of what we're doing is not really traditional. We're taking a very new approach to these old tunes, and, you know, doing trio vocals with often male lead, female harmonies behind it. You don't find too many recordings like that back in the day. And the way that we arrange is very different. It's very modern compared to some of the things that we're borrowing from, some of the actual recordings and songs that are influencing us.

you know, regional music, and especially when you're looking at old time music, there's a bunch of different ways to play it, and there's people get informed by the area, by musicians who learned from musicians of a certain county or a certain region, and Southwest Virginia, East Tennessee has a thing all to its own, and there's a lot of folks to still learn from who learned from some of the old timers, and so it's a really special place where that tradition is being preserved, but not only preserved but celebrated. And there's pockets all across the United States for, you know, folk music, quote unquote, and East Tennessee and Southwest Virginia is one of those very special places. But there, I do think that there's a number of places in the South and in the West that have those kind of special places.

Johnson City, Tennessee artists Bill and the Bells, playing some pop music from the 1920s and 30s. In that set, we heard Work Don't Bother Me, I Told Them All About You, Where the Shy Little Violets Grow, and The Old Lonesome Blues. During this break, you might want to roll the rug back and put on your dancing shoes, because after a visit with Mark Jones down in the vault, we'll be hearing lots more from Bill and the Bells. This is Ozark Highlands Radio.

0: Welcome back to Ozark Highlands Radio. Every week about this time, I head down to the vault to visit with Mark Jones, who generally always comes up with some interesting recording from the past days here at the Ozark Folk Center. Let's see what he's got for us this week. Hey, Mark.
1: Hey, Dave.
0: Well, by golly, here you are again. Good to see you down here.
1: Well, it's good to be down here. I don't know where I'd be if I wasn't down here.
0: You know, I was thinking about all these recordings you've got. I mean, we've got hundreds and hundreds of shows that we've recorded since, what, 1973? Who did all this recording?
1: Well, actually, the first sound man was a feller named Aubrey Richardson.
0: I remember Aubrey.
1: When I first came down to this area, Aubrey allowed me to stay at a trailer that he had. I just moved in with him. Jana was going to Jonesboro to college at the time, and me and Aubrey spent a lot of time together, and I am so proud of that, and I learned so much as far as recording and as far as, you know, running sound for the show.
0: That's right. I should point out that you, Mark, are the sound engineer for our shows now. You've done a lot of sound engineering, actually, over the years, haven't you?
1: Over the years, I have, and I was really lucky to get to hang around Aubrey and learn as much as I could.
0: As I recall, he was a pretty fair musician.
1: Aubrey is a good musician. Plays bass and banjo. He's a great banjo player. The other day, I found a recording of Aubrey playing banjo on the show.
0: Have you got it here where we can listen to it?
1: I do. I set it aside over here. I thought you might enjoy hearing it. Bunker Hill.
0: A good old fiddle tune. Let's listen to it.

0: Boy, Mark, that's good. He was a good banjo player. That's the old Fralin banjo, too, huh?
1: Old Fralin banjo. He had a Vega Vox, and it was a good-sounding banjo.
0: Yes, it was. And who was playing backup for him there?
1: Well, Robert Gillihan was playing rhythm guitar. Mary Gillihan was playing spoons.
0: Ah, my two bandmates, Robert and Mary. We call her Spoons Gillihan.
1: Spoons Gillihan.
0: You know, Mary told me that the way the spoon was invented, somebody was playing music around the fire one time, and the spoon flipped out of their hand and landed in somebody's soup, and they picked that up, and they went, you know, you could eat with this thing.
1: That sounds like Mary.
0: That's right. Hey, look, Mark, thanks a lot for introducing us to Aubrey Richardson, a fine sound engineer.
1: Thank you.
0: Bill and the Bells play alongside America's top country and roots music artists as the house band for the historic radio program Farm and Fun Time, presented on WBCM in Bristol, Tennessee, which also carries Ozark Highlands Radio. Lifelong musicians Chris Trulson, Grace Van't Hoff, Kalia Yeagle, and Carl Zerfus share a rare musical connection. Their deep love for the music they play is obvious in this set, starting with a hot old-time fiddle tune, the Magnolia One Step.

It's pretty exciting. Radio Bristol, which is housed in the birthplace of Country Music Museum. We've got, we're doing a whole bunch of programming centered around early country music. I'm so thrilled to be in the radio realm. To me, radio is an incredibly important platform that's really underused as far as I'm concerned. And to be able to reshape what radio means to folks in our region, which it was such an important platform for so long. So to be able to bring that back and bring some vitality back to the radio is really exciting. So we have a lot of live programming that's really great that I'm thrilled about, including bringing back a show called Farm and Fun Time that was a really important variety show from back in the 40s that played on WCYB, which was in Bristol, but it reached like a 6-state area. So we're bringing that back among a whole bunch of other programming surrounding old-time music and country music. I think people need radio. It's survived, but it's also so important to our social fabric. And in, you know, as far as not only bringing the day-to-day news to folks, but to really make people feel connected to everybody in their area. Nothing else can do that like radio can.

0: Man Who Comes Around.
1: Yeah, so the moniker, birthplace of country music, it's a pretty large statement. And obviously there was a lot of music before the Bristol Sessions in 1927 that were very, very important. The reason it's called the birthplace of country music is the idea of all these things happening at once. So the idea of the commercialization of hillbilly music. Jimmy Rogers and the Carter Family, the Stonemans, they recorded there, and they had great commercial success, much more than any of the artists prior. So there's that. There's the electric microphone was first time used in Bristol, so the quality of recordings was much better. And then, of course, you had this amazing location recording that not only was Bristol, it was local, but it also had all these artists from all over the states that we were talking about, Kentucky, Virginia, North Carolina, Tennessee. So you have a whole bunch of different styles that are getting recorded in one place. So pretty exciting thing.

use it.

0: That seems to be like more of a new thing, where, you know, people are opinionated about what kind of music they play and take a great pride in the kind of stuff that they play. Understandably, I do.
1: That's sort of all in good fun. Kind of sparring happens anywhere people are passionate about something and are really geeking out about it. I don't think it's any different in our region or even, you know, specific to old time music.
0: Well, what's different now is the accessibility to all these different styles.
1: Yeah.
0: So people can form very good opinions about what style they like or what style is better than another style, when maybe 80 years ago, people probably didn't care. they were informed by what they were informed by. Now we have this plethora of options. So it's a very different thing.

Some vintage tunes from Bill and the Bells, The Magnolia One Step, The Man Who Comes Around, Oh Johnny, Oh Johnny, Oh, and The Carolina Sunshine Girl. Don't touch that dial, because after a short break, we'll be playing more good music from these excellent musicians. You're listening to Ozark Highlands Radio.

Welcome back to Ozark Highlands Radio. At the foothills of the Blue Ridge and the forefront of old-time music, Bill and the Bells continue to further the music traditions of their region. From sentimental southern ballads to popular songs of Tin Pan Alley to regional fiddle breakdowns, a Bill and the Bells show is a celebration of the diversity country music once represented. Let's close out this week's show with more songs from Bill and the Bells.

the idea of the diversity of what country music once represented is really important. And I think that a lot of the majority of country music listeners probably, this is an assumption, but probably aren't familiar with how diverse country music actually is and was. And it's really important for us to try to represent all the different facets of it, because there's just so, it's such a rich, rich genre of music. And I mean, really, to me, I consider blues music country music. I consider some of the early jazz, ragtime stuff, early country music. So you have all these different things that cross over into the quote unquote country music or hillbilly genre, which is a huge, vast, underrepresented genre for sure. You had all sorts of different races and people playing country music. As I said, I mean, to me, I consider the Delta blues country music. You have Choctaws, the Indians playing fiddle music. You've got all sorts of different people playing music, Scots, Irish, all sorts of folks.

0: old-time music, I think, appeals to all sorts of different demographics, as you said. And, you know, I think especially now in the music climate, people are really responsive to acoustic music that is really coming from a place where people mean it and where people have really spent time to work it out, where it's not only you're playing, but you're bringing a form of entertainment to them that they probably hadn't seen before. So I think you can get... We see a lot of people who aren't necessarily old-time enthusiasts who really respond to what we're doing, which I think is an amazing thing.
1: Mm-hmm. And I think a lot of that has to do with the songs we're playing, too. They're songs that people sometimes haven't even heard recorded in their lifetime, but they heard their mom or their grandmother singing them in the kitchen. We had a show a couple weeks back at the Down Home. We did this song called Oh Johnny, and this woman in the front row said, I had a boyfriend in high school named Johnny, and my dad used to sing that song to me, and I hated it, and I thought he made it up.

0: and part of maybe why we're so attracted to this music, and I think maybe why it appeals to so many people, is because there's something about it that feels familiar, right? Even if you haven't heard it before. Like, this music used to be so popular and used to be listened by so many people. And I think we're trying to touch on that a little bit, right? And, like, yeah, explore what that means to play music that feels familiar even when you haven't heard it before.
1: And I think it kind of jogs an unconscious collective memory among people, whether they've heard it or not. It's old familiar music.

0: Thank you, everybody.
1: It's, yeah, I think it's folk music. It's music that people play, right? So it's music that people would be playing whether they were in front of a microphone or not. They'd be playing it in a living room or on a back porch or, you know, just wherever they are, because it makes them feel good and it reminds them of something that they miss, maybe. I don't know.
2: Folk music is music of the people.
3: Yeah, that's what I was going to say. That's exactly what folk music is. It's music of the people, and that can mean a lot of different things. I like to describe the music that I grew up playing and listening to as folk music, when in fact it's a lot of different things, but it's all music that people are making because it makes them feel good and because it connects them to other people. And it's usually music with some kind of legacy, or that creates a legacy, or is, yeah, the product of one.

0: Thank you, folks.
1: You've been listening to one last set of tunes from Eastern Tennessee retro musicians Bill and the Bells. They played When You Wore a Tulip and I Wore a Red, Red Rose, Airship, When I Grow Too Old to Dream, Pal of Mine, and Tired of Me. I hope you enjoyed this week's show as much as I did. They sure knew how to write a song back in the last century, didn't they? 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For Ozark Highlands Radio, this is Dave Smith. See you next week.
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1: Mark your calendars for September 22nd, a local ballot bop at Devil's Club Brewery. 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

Coming to you from the end of the road, it's Alaska's showcase for great music, Acoustic Accents. Hi, folks, and thanks so much for tuning in. As always, it's a real pleasure to have you along. We're kicking things off this week with some American roots music, featuring fresh tracks from Margot Silker, Josiah and the Bonnevilles, and Bella White. From there, we'll spend some time with folk troubadours Scott Cook and John Gorka, along with Irish singer-songwriter Eileen Laverty. Later in the hour, we'll explore the neo-traditional side of indie folk with new music from Ferris and Jason Romero, Ken and Brad Kaludner, and Two Runner. Then we'll wrap things up with a terrific set of Grassicana from Old Crow Medicine Show, Bronwyn, and the Steel Drivers. We've got lots of great songs on tap this week, and they're all coming your way right here on Acoustic Accents. As promised, here's a brand new song from Margot Silker.

from her new release, A Sign in the Weather. That was Bella White with Two Times. Before that, it was Josiah and the Bonnevilles with One Day at a Time. It's from their new album, As Is. And we open this week's program with Margot Silker. Margot is set to release her third studio album in just a few weeks. And we heard the lead single and title track from that record, A Little White Cross. Coming up next, we're going to turn the clock back about 25 years for a John Gorka favorite. And we'll hear a great cover from Irish-born singer-songwriter Eileen Laverty. But first, here's a brand new song from the always affable Canadian folk singer Scott Cook.

Finishing up that set, it was the wonderful baritone of singer-songwriter John Gorka. We heard What Was That from The Company You Keep. That's a classic Gorka album released about 25 years ago. Before that, we heard from Irish-born singer Eileen Laverty. Originally from Belfast, Eileen's family immigrated to Canada when she was six, and she's been a fixture on the Canadian folk scene for many years. We listened to her interpretation of the Cheryl Wheeler song, Summerfly, and it's from her album, Ground Beneath My Feet. And we opened the set with Canadian troubadour Scott Cook, revealing all the things he doesn't know in a song called Something to Do with Love. That's from Scott's new release, Troubadourly Yours. When we come back, we'll lean into some neo-traditional sounds with plenty of banjos and fiddles from three talented duos, Ferris and Jason Romero, Ken and Brad Kaludner, and Two Runner. Then we'll wrap things up with Americana and a healthy dose of bluegrass from Old Crow Medicine Show, Bronwyn, and the Steel Drivers. I do hope you'll stick around for all of it. I'm Bud Johnson, and you're tuned to Acoustic Accents.

Closing out that set, it was Paige Anderson and Emily Rose. They performed together as two runner. We heard their song Road Runner, and it's from their debut album, Porch Light. Before that, it was the father and son duo, Ken and Brad Kaludner, with Little Bird of Heaven. It's a great track from their album, Hands Cove. Also in the mix, the married duo, Ferris and Jason Romero, gave us Georgie. That was from their new record, These Are the Days That Turn Into Years. And we kicked off our banjo-laden set with an instrumental from Benny Blue. It's called March of the Mollusk, and it comes from his latest album, When I Am a Fossil. If you have any questions about anything you heard on today's show, or if you like a copy of the playlist, I'd love to hear from you. Just send an email to info@acousticaccents.com. Be sure to include today's program number. It's 2638. And by all means, let us know where you're listening from, whether it's over the airwaves or online. It's always great to connect. All right, coming up in this next set, we've got the Still Drivers and fiddle wizard Bronwyn. But first, here's Old Crow Medicine Show, joined by a couple of pretty impressive friends, Molly Tuttle and Dale McCurry.

from their 2008 self-titled debut. That was the Still Drivers with If It Hadn't Been for Love. You may have recognized the voice of Chris Stapleton on that song. That

founding member and frontman Ketch Zecor. Well, that's just about all the time we've got for this week. Thank you so much for spending the hour with me. Before we go, let's finish things up with one of my favorite progressive bluegrass bands. Here to play us out, it's the infamous String Dusters.

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Well, that's going to do it for this week's program. I sure hope you enjoyed it, and you'll tune in again next week at this time for another edition of Acoustic Accents.

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3: 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out the playlist. Anyway, so... Well, we've got showers and even possibly a thunderstorm this afternoon in Juneau, high near 53. And chance of precipitation is 90%. Southeast winds around 25 miles per hour, between a tenth and a quarter of an inch, except higher amounts possible in thunderstorms. Tonight, showers and possibly a thunderstorm before 1 a.m., then a chance of showers low around 47. And between a quarter and half an inch possible this evening. And showers on Monday, low near 51. 100% chance of precipitation between a half and three quarters of an inch possible. And looking ahead the rest of the week, well, showers, showers, showers, showers. Chance of showers. Thursday night, mostly cloudy, and then back to a chance of showers.
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7: Mark your calendars. 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Come to Devil's Club Brewing on September 22nd for all things municipal election. Test your knowledge on local candidates and ballot propositions. Come at 6 for a candidate meet and greet with Assembly and School Board hopefuls. Then stick around for Trivia at 7, hosted by me, Connor Lindrum. Can't make both events? That's okay. Come to either one. That's September 22nd, candidate meet and greet at 6 p.m. $2 Trivia Tuesday, Election Edition at 7, all at Devil's Club Brewing.

Good afternoon. Once again, it is time to ring up the curtain on the Sunday afternoon opera on KRNN Juno. This is Tom Melville, and today we're going to be listening to a couple of pieces by the English composer Michael Tippett, who was particularly prominent in the 50s and 60s, and really right up to the 80s and into the 90s. Died in 1998 at the age of 93. And, well, we're going to listen to two, well, fairly different works. One, really, to some extent, his first really big hit piece of music, an oratorio entitled A Child of Our Time, a response to what was going on in Europe in the late 1930s and the early 1940s, which of course is the period leading up to and then during World War II. Then we'll be listening to his Tippett's last major work, New Year, which tells the story of, well, an encounter. the work, A Child of Our Time, was a response to, well, in 1938, a young Jewish refugee in Paris assassinated a German diplomat, and the German response was the well-known Kristallnacht, in which, throughout Germany, Jewish-owned businesses and homes were attacked. Jewish people were attacked, arrested, a large number killed, almost in retrospect an insignificant indication of what was to come, which was much worse than anybody really could have imagined at that point in time. And so Tippett in 1939 began composing a work entitled A Child of Our Time. He followed the structure of Handel's Messiah and of Bach's Passions. So we have a three-part structure. He decided to make it an oratorio rather than an opera. So there's, just as with the Messiah, the part one, the general state of affairs in the world today as it affects all individuals, minorities, classes, or races that are felt to be outside the ruling conventions, man at odds with his shadow, i.e. the dark side of personality. Part two, the child of our time appears enmeshed in the drama of his personal fate, refugee in Paris, unable to get a job, having to deal with elemental social forces of the time. The drama is because the forces which drive the young man prove stronger than the good advice of his uncle and aunt, as it always was and always will be. The third and final part, sort of as with the Messiah, the significance of this drama and the possible healing that would come from man's acceptance of his shadow in relation to his light. Well, one of the things that Tippett wanted to do, well, he started out writing in 1939-41 his libretto or a setting, and then he actually approached T.S. Eliot, the great poet, to
see if he would be willing to construct, write a libretto based on that scenario. But Eliot said, well, my poetry would not fit into with what you want to do, because it either would be too much of, you know, I mean, Eliot wrote great poems, and it might be too much to overshadow the message and the music, or alternatively, it would be totally lost in the music and the message. Tippett wrote his own libretto, and in fact, went on to write the libretti for all of his major vocal works. Another thing he wanted to do was, following the example of Bach's Passions and other works with the chorales that were a major part of those works, and he wanted something comparable, but he wanted he wanted to have something that would be have a universal context, and he found it in hearing a program of spirituals from the United States, black spirituals. And so he incorporated five spirituals: Steal Away, Nobody Knows the Trouble I See, Go Down, Moses, Oh By and By, and Deep River, into his work, and went so far as to actually approach the London Adventist Chorale to perform those works in the actual premiere of his work. Well, there was some time before he actually had his premiere in March of 1944 in London. And part of the reason that it was postponed was that, in fact, Tippett was a conscientious objector during World War II, and spent some time in the early part of the war in prison for his refusal to participate in the war. A Child of Our Time was quite a success, so we're going to listen to a recent recording that features the London Adventist Chorus and the London Philharmonic, which was the orchestra that premiered the work back in 1944. He originally, Tippett, wanted to use a college orchestra, and a number of people convinced him that what he really wanted for this was such an important work that he really wanted a professional group. It has four solo roles: soprano Nadine Benjamin, mezzo-soprano Sarah Connolly, tenor Kenneth Tarver, and baritone Roderick Williams. We also have the London Adventist Chorale. We will hear in the various spirituals, the London Philharmonic Orchestra and Chorus, all under the direction of Edward Gardiner. Well, Michael Tippett's A Child of Our Time.

Well, Michael Tippett's, well, he wrote it in 1939, 1940, had its premiere in 1944, and he ends it with the Black American spiritual Deep River. It's, again, a work that had its origin in the German response to, well, an assassination in Paris. A young Polish Jewish refugee killed a German diplomat, and then the German response was initially the Kristallnacht, the assassination having been the rationalization, the rationale for the Kristallnacht, and then, of course, in the years that followed, we had the Holocaust and all that went with it. And you are listening to the Sunday Afternoon Opera on KRNN Juneau Public Radio with Music and Arts for Alaska's Capital City. Well, we got showers this afternoon and tonight, and possibly a thunderstorm before 1 a.m. High today near 53, low tonight around 47. 90% chance of precipitation this afternoon, 80% tonight. Well, between a tenth and a quarter of an inch of rain today, and between a quarter and half an inch tonight, and then on Monday showers, 100% chance of precipitation, between a half and three quarters of an inch possible, and then the rest of the week, well, showers with pretty high chance of probability of precipitation through most of the week, except for, well, Thursday night when it will be mostly cloudy.

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2: 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This week's word comes from Cushtuck U, Bill Fawcett. And the word this week is chas.
3: Chas.
2: That means pink salmon or humpy. And here's a sentence. The humpy really flowed along. 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
3: Chas.
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8: And coming up at 6 o'clock on KRNN, we've got jazz for you. Starts with Jazz Night in America at 6, and then at 7, Robert Sewell is here with Take 5. 9 o'clock, he sticks around for another late shift, so a little more laid back and so on. But that's jazz for you beginning at 6 o'clock on KRNN. Well, the Michael Tippett began his composing with a fairly lyrical style, which we just heard in A Child of Our Times. Then he kind of got more, experimental for a period of, twenty or 30 or 40 years, but then at the very end of his life, of his composing career, he returned to that lyrical lyrical model, and his very last opera was New Year, a three-act work. As with his other operas, Tippett wrote the libretto as well as the music, and he said that his last work, New Year, was the primary metaphor of the opera was dance, so the choreography of the original production was a major aspect of it. Had its premiere in October of 1989 Houston at Houston Grand Opera, and then had a production the following year at Glyndebourne in Britain, and the Theatre Royal in Glasgow. It had a number of major performances early on. Then, as Tippett's career as a composer kind of faded out before his death in 98, his interest in his works kind of went down as well, until very recently, when this particular work, which had essentially disappeared, had made a big comeback and has had performances in many locales and several recordings as well. The story is, it's three acts. The story of the opera moves between two worlds of somewhere and today, on the one hand, and nowhere and tomorrow, on the other. In Act One, Joanne is a child psychologist who wants to work with young victims of the urban conflict going on in Terror Town outside of her domicile. However, she is so afraid of Terror Town that she does not venture out of her apartment. Rastafarian foster brother Donnie is generally delinquent in his behavior towards her and their mutual foster mother, Nan. Well, things change pretty radically when out of nowhere a spaceship emerges carrying Merlin, a computer wizard, and the pilot Pellegrin, both under the leadership of Regan. These are time travelers from the future, and the ship makes a connection with Joanne's apartment. Well, in the role of Joanne, we hear soprano Rhian Lewis. Her stepbrother Donnie is baritone Ross Ramgobin. Her mother, or stepmother, Nan, is mezzo-soprano Susan Bickley. The computer wizard, Merlin, is baritone Roland Wood. The pilot of the spaceship is tenor, Pellegrin is tenor Robert Murray. The leader of the spaceship mission is soprano Rachel Nichols. And we also have a presenter whose voice is spoken by actor Alan Oakey. The BBC Singers and the BBC Scottish Symphony Orchestra are under the direction of Martin Brabbins. In the first act of Michael Tippett's, opera, New Year.

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0: Peregrine, what name? What about Apricot?
1: Name already copyright. Cancel or retry.
0: Then Apple?
1: Name already copyright. Cancel or retry.
0: Oh, well.
1: I name myself. Forget me not.
0: Okay.
1: Confirm.